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0: 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Try something new, a day to appreciate life, spend time with whānei me hene, kōrero mai te pai tuku tuku, alright.org.nz/tool/maramataka.
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1: E hara ēnei I te kōrero tā wharau I ngā kaimahi me ngā tarahiti o te ūpuko o te ika. These views do not encompass the views of our station and board of trustees.
0: Oh well, nei rā ngā kōrero e tuku ake rā no mā tātou, e hāngai ake nei ki te AI.
2: And then I received a phone call from my sister, missed the phone call, and then checked my phone and she'd sent me some screenshots on Messenger of a conversation that she had had with my niece, who had informed her that she'd received the video and that the contents of the video contained AI-doctored pornography in the likeness of some members of community, alongside mugshots, you know, upwards of 15 members of our community had been featured in this gallery. From what I witnessed, my children are the youngest featured in that gallery. I just can't to this day fathom why somebody have those photos. Whether they took them from my public platform on social media or not is beside the point. Why do you have them?
0: No reira rā no tātou he take nui, he take roa, tēnei I rotoa nui o tātou nā hāpuri. 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
1: Ehara ēnei i te kōrero tāwharau i ngā kaimahi me ngā tarahiti o te upoko o te ika. These views do not encompass the views of our station and board of trustees.
0: Tēnā nō rā tātou i te whānau. So when we think about this āhuatanga that we just saw from the previous kōrero of Marae Investigates, I actually think about it in a way in which that is extortion. And now, let's think about it. What is extortion? Hea ngā āhuaranga ia o tēnei mea te extortion i roto anō i ēnei horopaki ngā kōrero? 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So unpopular opinion whānau, this isn't new. And of course, this āhuatanga actually came from Pākehās in England. Well, not just Pākehās in England, heoi anō, in Europe anyways, of people that were abusing the government position to make more money and to not just make more money, but to throw their weight around and say, I'm the man. I'm the man around here. I'm the boss here. And nā wai rā, nā wai rā. 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Hewe anō rā tātou, ka huri ki tēnei wā. So we know that in law, gangs are outlawed, and of course the IRD or whoever manages your taxes in whatever country you live in are the ones that may manage you or that are on the watch for you. 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And I'm not actually dismissing this whole kaupapa, because at the end of the day, kāroha hoki ki te tini o tātou, kua riro ki ēnei āhuaranga katoa, engari, kei wareware tia he taputapu katoa ipurangia AI, heoi anō, ko te whakaaro, ko te āhua o te mahi anō hoki, ko ia hoki, ko te rākau patu, i roto anō rā i o tātou nā hāpuri, i roto anō i o tātou nā wāhi. 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

0: mihi ana ki a koe, e mihi ana ki ngā whakoranga kei runga noho ki a koe me ngā whakapapa. I think the first one I want to talk to, you know, is experiences in the service, bro. Tell us about your experiences during your time in the service.
1: For me, as a young 19-year-old, signing on the dotted line was, for me, it was an opportunity to explore the world. So that was sort of the main drive for me to be able to join the army, so to speak, and also an opportunity to gain some qualifications in the Boston Army as well. So, and I feel that I've done that. But in terms of overall experience, was probably the best experience in my life, to be honest. Yeah.
0: I know many of my whanaunga have gone into the army as well, being here in Tūrangi. Many of our whānau head over those ways. And all of them go in with different experiences and opportunity for mātauranga, but also for building one's confidence, resilience, and all of these things. All the experiences came with its challenges and growth. Tell us about some of the challenges that you faced during your time in the service.
1: Yeah, so I suppose some of the challenges, you know, for me, you know, as much of a challenge it was an opportunity to grow from those challenges, eh? So being woken up early hours of the morning, being told to do this, being told to do that, physical training, and that actual fact that made me a better person, so to speak. Yeah, there were challenges in there. Obviously getting barked at by the higher-ups, but in saying that, those challenges made you grow and become who the person that you are today.
0: Kia ora. Koe rā tetehi o ngā hua nui o te tūhono ki tetehi kaupapa pēnei. 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Nā reira anaru e mihi ana kia koe. That's a wrap for us. And hopefully we'll stay in touch and we'll have another kōrero in the near future.
1: Ai, āna.
0: Tēnā koe, tēnā tātou.
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1: E hara ēnei i te kōrero tāwharau i ngā kaimahi me ngā tarahiti o te upoko o te ika. These views do not encompass the views of our station and Board of Trustees.
0: Well, I te whānau, I was on a Māori Millionaire Facebook page a day ago, and a Māori Millionaire is an absolute awesome young wahine Māori by the name of Te Kahukura Boynton. Okay, she actually, the horopaki behind her kōrero was all about growing a personal brand and to be careful about it. However, these risks are actually, and these āhuatanga on how you actually get into these risks, absolutely relates to you and your personal Facebook. Nō reira rāno, anei tānei ki ake nei. I get scared watching some people's content. Cybersecurity is a real risk. Your full name, date of birth, address, names of pets, these things can be used against you. If you buy a house, even if you cover the address, the sold sign alone can lead people to your address. If you walk around your house showing street signs, houses in your neighbourhood can reveal where you live. Posting of your Strava workout with the location of your house, risky behaviour. I considered whether or not I should share this because this isn't my niche, but then I remembered. One of the things that you can do to protect long-term wealth is to protect yourself. Nō reira, tāwharautia iā koe anō, i roto i hēnei kātu āhuaranga ia, i roto anō i hēnei āhuaranga ia o ngā whakawai o te ao. And even though that, yes, Māori millionaire is only about, what, 22, 23 years old, au we taukuri e. That kōrero there is full of wisdom, e te iwi. Nō reira, if you want to be a millionaire, go to Māori Millionaire, because Māori Millionaire may help you, but she will disclose and say, well, this isn't a handbook to how to become a millionaire, but more so ways in which you can. Hoi anō, hoki tonu atu ki te kaupapa matua ia mo tēnei haora, e te iwi e te whānau, when we think about, extortion. Again, this isn't a new thing, and again, the main thing is to protect a lot of your personal details. Kaua e wahangia ki runga I te social media, or try not to whakawahangia e rā āhuaranga ake. 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
6: 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A o koro is our pō for tonight where medium energy, communication and creativity is flowing. Try something new, a day to appreciate life, spend time with whānau, me hene kōrero. O mai te pai tuku tuku right.org.nz/tool/maramataka.
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1: 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We have te oranga here from Subtribe, ngā mihi o te rā e te tuakana.
2: Kia ora, whanaunga, good to be here. Big up to our whanaunga down there in the south side. Kia ora.
1: Anei rā te south side e mihi atu ana ki a koe. 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Tell us a little bit about yourself.
2: Oh, kia ora whānau, I'm from a little town in the Waikato called Huntly, Rāhui Pōkeka. 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My brothers in the Rōpū of Subtribe come from Titahi Bay, Hongoeka. Ko te rā mātou, Subtribe.
1: Tēnā rawa atu koe, shall I call a hapū? Heo ia nō rā. That's the one, mara, that's the
2: that's
1: one.
2: Cousin.
1: Well, what is your role in your hapū, aka Subtribe?
2: Oh, ko au te kai waiata. I'm the lead singer of Subtribe, that's me, whanaunga. I write most of the waiata, backed up by our hapū.
1: Ka pai, so you're the main singer, te manu arataki, te kai whakahi waiata. And of course, when I think about Subtribe, my bro, I want to know a little bit about what is the whakapapa of your band? Like, how did you guys form and whatnot?
2: Well, we're a hapū based in Sydney, right? So that's our hapū. And it was a connection, obviously, to home. The word hapū and Subtribe is a strong word, a strong kupu, and it has a lot of meaning. But it also reflects on like our sound. We really lean towards a lot of bass. So the subwoofer, the Subtribe, so it has those two meanings. So for our tauiwi whānau that don't really know how important the word Subtribe is, they can look to it in that sort of sense, makas.
1: Oh, beautiful, beautiful. So did you guys actually live in Australia for a little bit?
2: We do. We live in Sydney. We live in Sydney, and one of the bros lives in Wollongong, which is about an hour out. So, yeah, New South Wales sort of territory.
1: Oh, me pēnei tāku. I wonder how you guys must be feeling after the state of origin, ne hoa?
2: I'm a Queensland supporter, my bro, so I'm feeling very humble right now. Feeling good, keeping it low key, but especially around here. a lot of pody kano here around here, my bro.
1: Still one more. Ana Marika. Hoi anora. Doesn't matter whether you're a Queenslander supporter or New South Wales supporter. I actually had a bit of a sneak peek in your waiata, and I saw a few themes that come up. And, is your waiata all about kotahitanga and, our pre- and post-colonial history? Give us the lowdown on that kōrero e hoa.
2: Definitely. But it also is a reflection on our tupuna and the journey that they had coming from Hawaiki and acknowledging those Polynesian roots as well. I know a lot of our whānau don't think we're Polynesian in Kei Ākoe, but in my opinion, we are. We have a strong Polynesian connection. So shout out to all of our whānaunga, te moana nui a kiwa. And that journey also is symbolic of our journey as explorers and navigators. We've navigated our way over to Australia, very proud of our identity. So us being over here, we need to we feel a connection also through waiata, through our reo. So that's the whole kaupapa behind the waiata as well, bro.
1: I think it's also a kaupapa as well with resilience, because, you have to be resilient to come through from Polynesia over to Aotearoa. I mean, how many karakia of our mātua and of our tūpuna that actually lead you from Polynesia to Aotearoa? And oodles of whakatauki, but The one whakatauki, e kore au e ngaro, he kākano i rui a mai rangi ātea.
2: Tika tērā kōrero mai, bro. Yeah, and we released the track today, and the video clip is on Spotify. We premiere it tonight on YouTube. So if you look closely, you will see that our bro Casual Healing from Kapiti, I have to big up our bro Casual Healing from Kapiti, he went to Tahiti, he went to Tapu Tapu Atea, to Rangi Atea. So to infuse that in our hiding out here, or back home for the video clip, the tohus were strong. Tohus were strong, my cuz.
1: Oh.
2: Beautiful water.
1: Oh.
2: Definitely felt the mana of the tupuna in there, my bro.
1: Yes. I feel the mana within that waiata too, my bro. And I think about, the tohu, I roto I era o ngā taira pumoro, definitely feel the New Zealand raga roots kind of pumoro right there, with a bit of tikanga Māori right in the middle of it. Hui anora, I wonder how was it working with our brother Nico to Hooky, and with his softer version of his band, the Casual Healing.
2: Oh, we've been a big fan of Casual Healing for a number of years now. I've known his father for many years. I've performed with his father, over the course of my music journey, even back home. E rangatira tērā tangata, Matiu te Hooky. Big up to you, E Hoa. But Nico, oh man, his range of musicality, his vocal delivery, his aura. You know, we brought him along, or we joined forces on tour back home on our last tour, and it was a beautiful experience, bro. Awesome fella to get along with and create with, and it was only natural that we had him tautoko us in this waiata, bro. So it fit beautifully. All four fell together, bro. So big up to you, Nico. I think he's at mahi. He might be tuned in. Ngā mihi out, bro.
1: Yeah, ka mihi hoki ki tērā parata oku, au e taukuri e, me pēnei te kōrero okay. Ia. Me pēnei te kōrero ia ma kūtauma. You guys are now officially Rainbow Warriors, if you know, you know.
2: Kia ora. Well, it's funny because we look to Aotearoa as Hawaiki. I call it Hawaiki Rafiti. Hawaiki te Rafiti. To all our whānau, we hold you dearly. This one's for you and all our tupuna. Yeah. Ngā mihi.
1: Ngā mihi nui ki a koe. Hoi anō, give us a little bit of a lowdown about the fusion of reggae and roots and the psychedelic rongoa. Fusion of pūoro with Nico Te Hooky Mā.
2: Yeah, he brought his ponga pūoro along with us on the tour, and it was magic. We even went up to the urupā at Taupiri Maunga, where my grandmother's buried, and he brought out the tonga pūoro, and there was so much feeling and mana behind it. We had to infuse it into our waiata. He did it on his own accord, though. We sent him the waiata, and he laid down his vocals, but also added some tonga pūoro inside it as well, and it fit perfectly, bro. So, yeah, beautiful addition.
1: Yeah, I could see the addition right there, Hoa, especially with Nico's sounds, and especially with his band of Casual Healing. Me te mea nei hoki, I bet you that Nico teleported you to a different world.
2: Bro, he's got that wairua behind him, mate, cuz.
1: Oh yes, he teleports you to a different world. Hoi anō, let me teleport you back to Papa Tuanuku. What are your plans for the future as a band of the sub-tribe?
2: Well, this waiata is the first single of a body of mahi and an EP that's going to be coming out sort of towards the end of the year. So we'll drip feed you a little bit of waiata on the journey throughout the year. And most of it is that dub fusion that we love, that electronic sound, because, you know, if people know Sub-Tribe, it's very reggae orientated with some digital roots behind it. But this body of work, we're leaning towards that more doofy sound that we love, You know, we're festival goers. We love that doof sound, that drum and bass sound. So Te Waka is the more reggae infused feel behind this Mana EP. We're going to call it the Mana EP. And yeah, so, and the rest of it is going to be yeah, that heavy bass culture sound that we're invested in, bro, and drawing back to. But we'll go back to some roots reggae after this. But yeah, that's the kōrero behind the Mana EP, whānau.
1: Oh, I love the Mana EP, and I'm actually thinking about the Mana EP right here, right now with Te Waka, and I think about, well, you know, who are your musical superheroes, Eho? Like, who do you look up to as a role model?
2: Oh, bro, well, the obvious is Marley, Mr. Marley, but also Fat Freddy's Drop, Kora. You know, those influences really, I attended, the first Sound Splash way back in the day. And, I think it might have been the second one. Not all mine. That was 2002, 2003. And I seen Fat Freddy's Drop live and Kora live. That was their first ever gig, apparently. And it blew me away. I never even heard of them, Whanaunga, but I'd always envisioned myself doing that type of music. Because I looked up to like Left Field, if you know Left Field, that's the electronic UK sound, the European based culture sound.
1: Yeah.
2: The Jamaican sound system culture. I'm a big fan of that. And it was only natural that we lent towards that when we put Subtribe together and infused those elements in our sound, my bro. But yeah, so that's where we are today with the Mana EP.
1: Oh, the Mana EP, eh? Mm. Well, I think that this kōrero has absolutely been filled with a lot of mana no ngā tūpuna, and from Ja Rastafari, Airi Ai. Hoia Nora, do you have any final words for your fellow whānau with plenty of them here of Waikato in the middle of Te Upoko Tika?
2: Nah, just a big mihi to all our whānau that's been getting behind us. I know we're here in Australia, in Sydney. We don't really hear too much noise and whatnot. We're very proud of our foundation. Even bands like David Grayson and Justice from the Pa there, that have laid it all out for us, the Herbs. Yeah, so we just want to give a big mihi. Tune in tonight for the video premiere on YouTube at 6 p.m. That's Sydney time, so it'll be 8 p.m. Back home. Whānau, I'll go live tonight on our Instagram and hopefully get some feedback from you all, connect with you all. Follow us on IG. Enjoy the waiata. It's for all of you. It's for our tūpuna. And ngā mihi te o. Kia ora.
1: E mihi atu ana ki a koe. I want you to do one last thing. Please announce this waiata, e hoa. Just please announce it.
2: Te whānau, this is Te Oranga Nolan from the band Subtribe. This is our new waiata, Te Waka. You can follow us on Spotify and all those good things. Kia ora koe. Kia ora te upoko tika. Cheers.

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6: 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Media Minergy today, communication and creativity is flowing. 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Enei kōrero katoa mai te pai tuku tuku, allright.org.nz/tools/maramataka. 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

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So you got some Gatsby kōrero coming through to you right here, right now. Rā ke, we have the cheapest, I'm going to try and make this quick because he nui ngā kōrero pene henu. And again, I don't want everyone to be gassed out. No reira rā no, so far we have for 91 petrol, the cheapest petrol in Narohe is their MPD Seaview and Porirua at $2.86.6 per litre. And then the next cheapest prices are located at Z Pito One, Pack and Save Pito One, New World Hut City, Pack and Save Hut City, Pack and Save Porirua Fuel at $2.86.7 per litre. And then the next cheapest prices are located at Waitomo Pitone, Yugo Tawa, Waitomo Wainui Omata, Mobile Express Lower Hutt, Yugo Te Ngaingai at $2.86.9 per litre. And this is our rohe of Te Upoko o Te Ika here in Te Whanganui a Tara. As in for diesel, we have MPD Seaview and MPD Porirua at $2.47.6 per litre. And Z Pito One, Pack and Save Pito One, New World Hutt City, Pack and Save Porirua at $2.47.7 per litre. And we also have Waitomo Pito One, Waitomo Wainui o Mata, Waitomo Tawa, Yugo Te Ngaingai at $2.47.7 per litre. 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

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And of course, this show features this waiata. Yes, and it's te kupu nā te kupu, as we know. And of course, this show is Conscious Kōrero from 4 o'clock to 6 o'clock in the afternoons. With different world issues that may affect you and me. I roto anō i o tātou nā toiora katoa, huri tai āwhio i tēnei ao. 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
14: Today we're highlighting Our Futures Are Shrinking by Qasem Waleed Al-Farra, writing from Gaza. Every week I visit my aunt Nada, who lives in downtown Khan Yunis in southern Gaza. Her small home is damaged but livable, with a bathroom, a modest kitchen setup, and a bedroom down the narrow hall with two mattresses pushed up against the wall. I sometimes help my cousin Noor, 14, with her math and English, and I also sit with my cousin Salah, 11, who has a cognitive disability. Their father was killed by an Israeli airstrike in the early months of the genocide, so I run errands for the family and help in whatever way I can with repairs and whatnot. My aunt's family and mine spent most of the last year living together in the same tent, and during that time, I bonded with Salah, who is very close with his father. He now frequently scrolls through his father's phone, crying a little as he looks at photos and videos. After my visits, I roam the streets of Khan Yunis, and on these walks, I have noticed that since the so-called ceasefire of October 2025, people are returning to the city and to their homes, or rather, what remains of them. Many have erected tents on the sites where their homes used to be, since so few were left standing after relentless Israeli attacks. Khan Yunis is a family-based community. Every big family resides in a certain part of the city, so it's easy to notice the return of many people. Major streets like Al-Bahar are also starting to wake up and are once again filled with shops and street vendors, though not quite to the extent that they used to be. What once distinguished Al-Bahar Street for me was the feeling of chaos and randomness in all of the shops and stalls. Each shop would have its own music blaring, and during Eid, spice merchants would draw unique illustrations on their spice boxes. Al-Bahar Street, though more lively than it was a year ago, is not like that now. One wonders if it will ever be like that again, especially since downtown Khan Yunis is a little less dense, is a little less than a kilometer from the Israeli yellow line, behind which Israel has razed Palestinian homes and constructed military infrastructure. The yellow line is an attempt to claim vast swaths of Palestinian land. Israel has seized about 60% of Gaza so far, a percentage set to rise, according to Israel's Prime Minister, Benjamin Netanyahu, who wants to take 70%. This yellow line is what prevents our complete return to the city, especially for those of us like myself, who reside on the eastern side of Khan Yunis. My obliterated neighborhood and obliterated home are still under occupation by Israeli forces. The nearest I can get to my home is the Abu Humaid roundabout, about a kilometer west of Salah Ad-Din Street, which is practically where the yellow line begins. Taking a step eastward from that point can be deadly. Israel shot dead two of my neighbors, Mohammed Abdul Hamid Al-Farra, 23, in February 2026, and Khamis Al-Qasas, 37, in April 2026, as they tried to check on our neighborhood from afar. When I approached the yellow line this past May, I could see the Israeli military base that is under construction at the Bani Suhaila roundabout. I saw huge sand berms that surround the base, as well as the security fences and the military guard tower. Looking eastward from the Abu Hamed roundabout toward my former neighborhood, the area looks symmetrical in its ruined state. It's as if you placed a mirror in front of another mirror, and what you get is an endless repetition of the same picture. What can one do from this position, so close to your home, yet unable to step toward it? How can anyone remain sane after seeing their past crushed under Israeli bulldozers? The word displaced in English softens our misery, as place is still a part of the word. For me, for Palestinians in Gaza, place is being erased, and the more accurate description of our condition is exile, defined as a period of forced absence from one's country. We are exiled in our own land. Physically, I have not left my city, Khan Yunis. I still exist here, though displaced in a different part of it for over a year. Yet Israel exiled us physically as well as emotionally. That is why when we commemorate the Nakba on May 15th, we revive and solidify our right to return that it has been stolen by Israel. But throughout 78 years of Nakba, the borders have shrunk and so have our dreams of returning. When I heard about the killings of my neighbors, the ones who had tried to return to our neighborhood beyond the yellow line, I had wondered why anyone would put themselves in danger for a mere look at a destroyed past. Though there are many accounts of Israel's moving the yellow line, leading people to unknowingly venture past it and think they are safe from Israeli fire. Yet standing at the Abu Hamed roundabout, looking at the gray destruction, I could still see the big old eucalyptus tree in my neighbor's backyard. Surrounded by leveled houses, the old tree is standing higher than any other structure on the block. Most of its branches are broken and jagged, others stripped bare. I cannot say I felt hope in those moments or that my memories were more accessible, as the equation laid out by the occupying army is so blatantly clear. The more it digs into my land, the narrower our prospects of a dignified future. Those are excerpts from Our Futures Are Shrinking by Qasem Waleed Al-Farah, writing from Gaza on electronicintifada.net.
13: That's Nora Barrows-Friedman speaking on Electronic Intifada. And underneath, I played an instrumental version of UHP, Free Free Palestine, which you can find online, but not on YouTube, as YouTube is run by, let's call them, Zionist swines who support Israel and don't like to see a song with the title Free Free Palestine on there. Although there are some others types of songs that speak of that. They found the one I wrote too hardcore for them, and that's good because they are weak and wimpish. And that, reading from the Palestine Solidarity. Well, before I do this, I will be doing a good taste selection from 5 to 6, just to let you know. Reading from Palestine Solidarity Network, Aotearoa newsletter number 245. Well, it kicks off with a letter that you can click to sign to send to the Prime Minister. And I'll read it. NZ Armed Forces are once more due to take part in RIMPAC alongside IDF soldiers from the genocidal apartheid state of Israel. There is a jaw-dropping contradiction between NZ's supposed support for international law and international institutions like the International Court of Justice and the International Criminal Court and taking part in military drills with countries like the US and Israel. These countries launched a massive military strike on Iran earlier this year, which breached international law and the United Nations Charter. Israel is on trial for genocide at the International Court of Justice, and arrest warrants have been issued by the International Criminal Court against the Israeli Prime Minister and former Minister of Defense. The arrest warrants cite war crimes and crimes against humanity involved with the mass killing and starvation of the people of Gaza. It is unconscionable that we should take part in military training with these countries. We urge you, even at this late stage, to withdraw NZ from this collaboration with genocide. And that's a letter you can sign and send to, well, it is designed to reach, well, you can send it to c.luxon@ministers.govt.nz. In order to get this newsletter, search up Palestine Solidarity Network Aotearoa. You'll find them online. Scrolling through, that's sort of update from the other week. PSNA takes police failure to prosecute tyre slasher to the IPC. Palestine Solidarity Network Aotearoa yesterday complained to the Independent Police Conduct Authority. PSNA has requested the agency investigate a second police decision not to prosecute a pro-Israeli supporter for slashing two tyres on a Palestine supporter's car at Raglan in mid-April. The police commissioner, Richard Chambers, last week agreed to have police look at an initial decision, according to PSNA spokesperson Leonard Tamimi. Quote, but yesterday's response was that the police were sticking to their original decision not to prosecute the Auckland businessman, despite the man admitting he did slash the tyres. All that was going to happen was that he would appear before a local diversion committee. This for an act that could have easily led to the driver having an accident with tragic consequences. We are shocked at this. If the situation were reversed and a pro-Israel supporter had their tyres slashed, the police and news media and politicians would all be in a frenzy claiming it as a violent anti-Semitic attack which endangered Jewish lives. The police pattern we see is to quickly prosecute Palestine protesters, but a great reluctance to prosecute the increasing, frequent, angry Israel supporters. Or when they do, to under-resource the prosecution case. Tamimi said the double standard was exemplified by the case of five Palestine supporters charged by police for willful damage last year. They were putting small stickers on the window of a central city business. It was the mildest of gestures against a genocide. But here, an Israeli supporter slashed tires and gets a free pass. We have been deeply concerned about the obvious pro-Israeli, anti-Palestinian bias at some, though fortunately not all, police levels, Tamimi says. We met with senior police in Wellington earlier this year to get police to take this seriously, and they assured us there was no bias. Now they tell us it is not in the public interest to charge the tyre slasher. That doesn't make sense, because the price of that decision is to undermine public confidence in the police to do their job without fear or favour. Whatever any senior pig in Wellington had to say about them having no bias, that was an obvious lie, blatantly, a foul lie by a foul senior pig in this city here, in which I am, and the station's not too far away. And it's just unsurprising that they wouldn't, they're not going to charge this guy. And anyway, if you look at him, he's a white guy. So that just tells the whole story there. And I got his name now. His name is, he's an Auckland businessman, which probably means he's a foul anyway, because the business is foul. James Goren. That's his name, James, and G-O-R-E-N, Goren. Goren. What type of name is that? Anyway, who knows? James Goren, he's standing beside his car before he went off tyre slashing. There's a photo of the piece of standing here. What's the rego on his car? W-S-E-664. His name is James Goren. Just so you know, beware of that foul person and beware of any senior police officer in Wellington who claims that there was no bias, because that's a foul lie, but that's suspected from foul people. flicking on down. I do have some good news, and this I'm going to tell you too. We're going to get to it. Global Sumud Flotilla. Flotilla submits accounts of Israeli abduction, torture, and sexual violence against the flotilla participants. You know, just reading these headlines, which are true, it's just ridiculous that such things occur without there being people arrested and imprisoned for such action, or whipped, or hung, shot, whatever. Okay, 2 weeks ago, a delegation from Global Sumud Flotilla submitted an official communication to the International Criminal Court accusing Israeli military commanders and top political leaders of committing war crimes, crimes against humanity, torture, and conduct relevant to the execution of the crime of genocide related to the violent interceptions of our vessels. By submitting accounts of documented war crimes and crimes against humanity to the ICC, GSF, that's short for Global Sumud Flotilla, aims to challenge the systemic impunity of the Israeli regime. GSF continues to demand independent international investigations, comprehensive arms embargoes, reparations for victims, and swift accountability for the individuals who ordered, conducted, and facilitated these attacks. GFS calls on all states, parties to the Rome Statute, to refer the situation to the court immediately, and calls on the international legal community to pursue legal actions against this genocidal regime. Well, they're doing that, and it's a good thing to do, but don't expect anything from it. The people that wrote that letter, they wouldn't expect anything from most nations of this earth, because they're mostly controlled by foul people. Here's a good bit of news. Police pay $10,000 in compensation to PSNA campaign coordinator John Minter. This is a media release, just 2 days old, from June 17. The non-confidential payout received this week follows negotiations after last year's IPCA, Independent Police Conduct Authority, report finding that police use of pepper spray against Mr. Minto at a protest on 6 February 2024 was, quote, excessive use of force and therefore justified, close quote. The authority also found that Minto's, quote, arrest for obstruction was unlawful, close quote, and, quote, the force used against you and your arrest were both unlawful, close quote. Quote from Minto, I'm pleased this issue is now resolved, but disturbed that even after the IPCA report, the police have not had... Even after the IPCA report, the police have not accepted responsibility for what in this instance was thuggish behaviour, says Minto. The police say they don't accept the IPCA report findings and conceded only that they didn't provide, quote, aftercare. Following their gratuitous use of pepper spray on several people in the protest, I'm writing to the police minister to ask for legislative change so IPCA findings become legally binding on police. The $10,000 will be donated to PSNA to advocate for a one-state solution to Israel's 100 years of land theft, dispossession, and colonial violence against the Palestinian people. Under a one-state solution, everyone living between the Jordan River and the Mediterranean Sea would have equal rights under a democratic constitution where ethnic and religious rights are protected. In brackets, note, Israel has made two-state solution possible by building hundreds of illegal Israeli settlements housing more than 700,000 Israelis across the occupied Palestinian territories. All right, I'm going to leave that at the moment. The newsletter. Oh, well, there's still a thing here. keep spreading the message about the genocidal hotline. Israeli soldiers are holidaying here. We need your help to track them down so we can let them know that they are not welcome here. Indeed. There is something for you to do. If you're in Te Whanganui Aotearoa next Tuesday in the afternoon and you feel like making a bit of noise, because there is a noise demonstration going on the lawn between Defence House and the Beehive. There's a flyer here headed, "War is not a game. Peace in the Pacific. Demand NZDF withdrawal. Demand NZDF withdraw from RIMPAC and cut ties with Israel. Tuesday, 23rd June, 4:30 p.m. Bring noise makers."

0: All right, you may have heard about this peace plan, police deal, peace plan, peace deal, ceasefire, whatever you want to call it. It's a whole Mickey Mouse arrangement because the USA is involved in it. But it's between them and Iran. Lebanon is included, also Israel. And, well, a lot of people will be commenting on it. It's probably on so-called mainstream news here. And what I'm going to do is turn to Electronic Intifada Day 986 to hear from Ali Abu Nima and Nora Barrows Friedman what they have to say about it.
1: You're watching and listening to the Electronic Intifada live stream. I'm Nora Barrows Friedman here with my colleague Ali Abu Nima. On February 28th, the United States and Israel launched a war of aggression against Iran with maximalist goals: topple Iran's system of government, eliminate or neutralize its nuclear program, sever Iran from the axis of resistance, and isolate Hezbollah, Lebanon, Yemen, Iraq, and Palestine, especially Gaza, from Tehran and force unconditional surrender. None of that has happened. After days of speculation about the content of the agreement, a U.S. official on Wednesday read out the text of the U.S.-Iran Memorandum of Understanding that is due to be signed in Switzerland on June 19th. But Trump and Iranian leaders have actually signed it separately already. This video shows Trump signing it in Versailles on Wednesday. It declares an end to the war on all fronts, including Lebanon. Far from surrendering, the 14-point memorandum amounts to a stunning victory for Iran. We'll talk more about what it does and does not say, but some things are immediately apparent. Iran gave up on none of its red lines. Its missile deterrent is intact and is not a subject of discussion and negotiations. Its enriched uranium will not be removed from the country, and it will retain the right to have a nuclear program. Its alliances with Hezbollah and the axis of resistance have not been severed and are also not up for discussion or negotiation. By contrast, the United States commits itself to massive concessions, lifting its naval blockade, withdrawing forces from Iran's proximity after a final deal, issuing immediate oil and financial waivers, making frozen funds immediately available, creating a $300 billion reconstruction and development mechanism, and committing to the termination of all sanctions, including UN, International Atomic Energy Agency, and unilateral U.S. sanctions. Iran will maintain long-term management over the Strait of Hormuz, potentially in partnership with Oman and other regional states, but the situation will not go back to how it was before the war. The agreement reflects on the real balance of power produced by the failed U.S.-Israeli aggression. Trump can threaten to resume bombing, as he has, but the text confirms that Washington desperately needed a deal to reopen the Strait of Hormuz and resume the global energy flow, and it was prepared to pay a very high price to get it. Iran, meanwhile, retains its leverage, whether the deal succeeds or fails. Let's take a closer look at some of the issues now. Ali, earlier this week, we were dealing with leaks, disputed drafts, and competing interpretations of the MOU. Now a senior U.S. official has read out a 14-point text that gives us a much clearer picture of what's going on. Ali, what does this document actually show?
2: Hi, Nora. Yes. Well, the headline is simple. Iran won the war. And I think Trump was too historically illiterate to understand the symbolism of him signing this surrender at Versailles. Of course, that's where Germany and the powers defeated in World War I were forced to sign a humiliating treaty that after they lost the war. And that's exactly what Donald Trump did. But that does not mean that this memorandum of understanding doesn't carry risks or that implementation will be straightforward. Far from it. This MOU is only an interim agreement. And although it contains important U.S. concessions and principles, it sets up a 60-day period for negotiation on a final agreement. And that interim period can be extended. And nobody thinks reaching a final agreement will be easy. And of course, Iran is not going into this trusting the United States. They know very well that the United States does not stick to its commitments and its treaties. So they're not relying on trust or goodwill. And the elephant in the room is Israel, which is very unhappy with the inclusion of Lebanon. And we can expect that Israel and its lobby and their allies within the administration will do all they can to sabotage the deal. And just to give you a taste of the reaction in Israel, look at this headline from the Times of Israel. This is an article by its editor, David Horowitz. Trump's deal is a catastrophic capitulation to Iran's aggressors, leaves Israel vulnerable and constrained. And Horowitz writes, the deal manifestly empowers and finances a mass murdering regime. It elevates the Islamic Republic to a regional powerhouse. It abandons the Iranian people to whom Trump promised that help is on the way. And it directly endangers and constrains Israel with terminology that binds Israel to a ceasefire it had no part in negotiating. Very angry and frustrated words there from someone who is not even on the furthest right in Israeli terms. And here's the headline from the New York Times today. Israel, stunned by Trump's Iran deal, sees it as a catastrophic capitulation. And this article starts with these sentences. Israel awoke to a frightening new reality on Thursday as it absorbed with disbelief and largely in silence the terms of President Trump's preliminary agreement to end the war with Iran. It accomplishes none of Israel's war aims, analysts and officials said, and arguably leaves the country in worse shape on each of them. So, Israel very unhappy and not wanting to voice its criticism too loudly. But yesterday, Benjamin Netanyahu posted this photo on Twitter X of him in a meeting with the caption, in a working meeting with the head of the Mossad. And I think that that can be read as a not so subtle mafia-like message that Israel is not going to take this lying down.
1: Incredible. Let's go through what the MOU actually says. You've read it. You've read all the various interpretations of it. What does it actually say?
2: Yeah, I'll go through all the key points. First, the parties declare an immediate and permanent end to war and military operations on all fronts, including Lebanon. The text says they will refrain from the threat or use of force against one another and will uphold the sovereignty and territorial integrity of the parties and their allies, and also will not interfere in each other's

0: for years, Donald Trump has viciously mocked and attacked Barack Obama for unfreezing a much smaller amount of Iranian assets in the context of the 2015 JCPOA nuclear deal, which Trump tore up in 2018. But listen to Trump just yesterday justifying the unfreezing of assets now.
1: Freezing U.S. dollars for...
2: Well, the unfreezing is an easy one to answer. We have taken a lot of their money, and we have their money. We have taken their money. It's not our money. It's their money. And we froze it. At a certain point in time, I guess we have to give it back. And if we didn't give it back, nobody would ever invest in the dollar again.
0: Yeah. They have to give it back.
3: Saying the quiet part out loud, as always.
0: Right. So, and then my fourth point, Iran restores safe maritime passage through the Strait of Hormuz within 30 days. And then in the long term, the agreement confirms that Iran will continue to administer the strait, albeit in partnership with Oman and possibly other Gulf coastal states. Fifth, after a final agreement, and this is really huge, the United States must withdraw its forces from Iran's proximity within 30 days of a final agreement. What that exactly means remains to be seen, but this is a major concession and it would mark a major retreat for the U.S. empire and a recognition by the U.S. of Iran's security needs, something it has never been willing to do before. We've all seen that meme, the map of Iran surrounded by U.S. bases saying, you know, why did Iran place its country so close to our bases? So finally, recognition for the reality. Six, as you mentioned, Nora, that $300 billion economic reconstruction fund. Basically, we can interpret this to mean that the Gulf states are going to pay for Iran's reconstruction. Seventh, as you said, also the U.S. Undertakes to terminate all types of sanctions against Iran, including UN, International Atomic Energy Agency, and U.S. unilateral primary and secondary sanctions on an agreed schedule in the final deal. Eighth, Iran reaffirms that it will not procure or develop nuclear weapons. Trump can claim this as a major win, but it isn't, because this is exactly what Iran agreed to in the 2015 nuclear agreement, which, again, Trump is the one who tore up. And it has been Iran's longstanding position that we don't want nuclear weapons and we're not developing them. Also, the issue of Iran's enriched uranium is to be resolved, according to the agreement, by downblending it inside Iran under IAEA supervision, not by handing it to the United States. You remember Trump saying so many times over the past few months, the dust, they're going to give us the dust, mm-hmm. the big, beautiful dust. They're not going to hand the dust, the uranium, over to the United States. And then, as you mentioned, also immediate waivers on Iranian crude oil and petroleum products exports and lifting any restrictions on related banking, insurance, and transportation services. But that is to continue until all sanctions are lifted. This means that Iran will immediately be able to start earning billions of dollars from oil exports. And then, as we said, the unfreezing of Iranian funds. And finally, the deal, once a final deal is reached, this is to be endorsed by a UN Security Council resolution. And I suppose that Iran insisted on that to give it some international standing and legal force, although they're not relying on that. They're relying, as we'll mention later, on their own military to ensure implementation. Hmm.
3: Walk us through why Trump would agree to make these really significant concessions, you know, signing essentially a surrender treaty at Versailles here.
0: Well, the answer is he had no choice, and that's what we've been saying for many months, and other analysts have been saying too. The Strait of Hormuz is the artery of the global energy economy, and as we've said before, time was running out and time was not on the U.S. side. Here is Trump explaining it in his own words at a press conference, and this is the same press conference we showed a clip of earlier, and it was at the G7 meeting in France on Wednesday.
2: Bad press, I know that. Now, if I did the

0: The opposite. If I went out and continued to bomb them for another 4 hours, just bomb the hell out of them, I'd get bad press on that. No, there's nothing I can do. What this does is allows the ships to go. If we keep bombing, the ships won't be going. You're talking about $500, $600, $700 million a day. It's a lot of money. A lot of money. That's why the world is okay. It's liquid is fine. Also, we run out of reserves in about 4 weeks.
1: Yes, I just flicked through this buffoon.
2: It really was checkmate in Iran's favor.
3: Yeah, and I just have to comment on, when I was listening to this yesterday, I didn't pay attention to how shifty and uncomfortable Marco Rubio looked standing behind him. So I just want to mention that. And something else Trump added, he said you could drive somebody into the ground, he means by bombing them. Mm-hmm. And a lot of bad things happen, but the strait would never be open. Right. And that recognition of reality by Trump is very significant. So Trump himself understands that bombing Iran would not open the strait and the world economy was weeks from heading over the cliff. And he actually said that the alternative to this deal would be, his words, a worldwide depression. So checkmate, as you said, Nora.
2: Yeah.
3: And then basically in either case, if the deal fails or succeeds, Iran still retains its leverage over the Strait of Hormuz. That's why it's in such a strong position.
2: Yeah. Let's talk about Lebanon. Hezbollah joined the war the day after the Israeli-American surprise attack of February 28th, and it's still been fighting fiercely against Israeli occupation forces, as we've been seeing week after week, and as John will show us in a few minutes as well. Iran made a ceasefire, a condition of negotiations and an agreement, and Lebanon is explicitly included in the agreement. But is it clear what exactly the terms are regarding Lebanon, and when Israel is supposed to stop its massacres?
3: Yeah, well, they haven't stopped. Even today, there are reports of fighting in Lebanon, and we'll be hearing from John soon, but there are field reports today that Hezbollah is confronting Israeli attempts to advance in various parts of southern Lebanon. And Lebanon is the key test and probably the most likely reason this agreement and process could fall apart. The text says the parties and their allies declare an immediate and permanent end to the war and military operations on all fronts, including Lebanon, and uphold sovereignty and territorial integrity. Now, that may be open to interpretation. Iran's position is that this means that Israel must stop attacking Lebanon and withdraw from Lebanese territory. Iran's position is that this agreement binds the U.S. and Israel as parties to the war on one side, and Iran and Hezbollah as parties to the war on the other side. Iranian Foreign Minister Abbas Araghchi has said explicitly in recent days that any Israeli attack on Lebanon or continued Israeli occupation of Lebanese territory violates the Memorandum of Understanding. Hezbollah's position is similar. It says Iran made Lebanon a first and fundamental clause of the agreement. And it says that Iran has assured Hezbollah that Israeli withdrawal will be demanded in the next phase. So ceasefire now, withdrawal later, but a priority. Mm-hmm. The U.S. position is a bit more slippery. U.S. Vice President J.D. Vance has said Lebanon is included in, quote, a true regional peace deal. But U.S. officials in Israel are trying to avoid the obvious implication that Israel must stop attacking now and withdraw. So this is where it can all break apart. If Israel keeps bombing Lebanon, Iran will say the agreement has been violated. If Israel refuses to withdraw, the war hasn't ended, and if the U.S. cannot or will not restrain Israel, then Washington will be showing basically that it cannot deliver its side of the deal, and Iran will therefore feel that it is not bound to uphold its side either.
2: That's right. And Trump has also been, mildly criticizing Israel over Lebanon. How should we read that?
3: Well, it's actually been a little bit more than mild, and he's made some extraordinary comments in the past 24 hours or so, probably more since we started the show. It's very hard to keep up with him, especially during his trip to Europe for that G7 summit. And here's He made some comments while he was meeting with the Emir of Qatar in France when Trump has asked if he thinks the deal can survive if Israel keeps attacking Lebanon. Now, this clip is almost 2 minutes long, but it really, truly is worth watching. So let's watch it now.
4: What are the expectations for Israel? Can this deal survive if Israel attacks Lebanon?
0: It can, and, you know, I consider that the minor war, the Iran's a big one, but we have that little pinprick out there that constantly rears its head. And you know,
1: you know what? These guys can tolerate listening to this buffoon speak, but man, I just can't tolerate his voice. Feels like there's better things in life to do than listen to a complete racist, rapist speak. There's no need to. This person, this criminal, hey, by any standards, in any culture. You know, he should be in jail or hang or shot, castrated, or something like that. That's what needs to happen to this buffoon, Kei Rotu I te Whare Mā. Which leads me to returning to what I started this discussion, well, not this discussion, this quarter or monologue, whatever you want to call it, with. I can't bear hearing his voice even.
3: There was an attack on the Dahia on southern Beirut. He said Syria, but he meant by Israel. And
2: right.
3: He said, I didn't like it 2 hours before the agreement. But there is so much in there that is just off the wall. One thing to note is that that video was actually posted on social media by an official White House account. This is what Trump wants Israel to hear. And his comments about using Syria, using the Al-Qaeda affiliated so-called government that he brags about installing along with Turkey as a proxy, you know, that's just horrifying. But maybe that's a different topic. But overall, this shows that he understands that Israel's aggression against Lebanon directly conflicts with the U.S. interest and the global economic interest in making this deal work. And he made similar comments at the G7 press conference, so he's sticking to that. This is shorter, but also worth listening. It's because it's just so amazing. So let's listen to this one, too.
1: Oh, maybe we'll listen to this.
0: I see that when you see the agreement, but it's appropriate that we release the agreement. And we did send a copy to Israel, by the way. They've been a good partner. Again, I think they could do better with respect to Hezbollah. I'm not saying they shouldn't protect themselves. I'm saying when two soldiers
1: I can't tolerate it. I can't deal with rednecks, racist, rapist, none of them. Oh. It's just good enough to listen to the comments from Ali and Nora, Alec Thomas Kinsey Fader.
2: By whom? Right. All right. Tell us about that clip. I mean, again, you know, he's releasing these comments publicly. He wants Israel to know that he's, you know, somewhat disappointed in how it's, you know, but he reiterates his love for Israel. Israel is a great partner. They're just kind of, you know, they're a little heavy-handed sometimes kind of thing. How do you see that?
3: Well, this is a warning to Israel. It will have to be backed up by action, because we know that Israel, if it's not paying a price, it's not going to react. But another clear sign of the U.S. anger towards Israel, I think this is a real, a real conflict of interest between the U.S. and Israel, were the comments from Vice President J.D. Vance today, where he actually excoriated Israeli critics of the agreement, and he warned, you know, he said, quote, I might not be attacking the only powerful ally that I have anywhere left in the entire world. So J.D. Vance pointing to how isolated Israel is a very different message from what we would have heard from a Joe Biden telling us how loved Israel is all over the world. And then speaking at the White House today, Vance said that Trump was, quote, the only head of state in the entire world who is sympathetic to the nation of Israel at this moment in time. And according to this report from Al Jazeera English. He chastised Israeli cabinet members that the majority of the Jewish state's defensive weapons were provided through U.S. funding. So there is an implicit threat. Yeah. And Vance says, quote, "The problem for Israel is not Donald J. Trump and anybody in Israel who thinks their biggest problem is the president of the United States needs to wake up and smell the reality of the situation that country is in." You wouldn't have heard that from Kamala Harris.
2: I was just going to say. Incredible. So they're recognizing, you know, the hole that Israel has put, not, you know, not just its allies and partners, but the entire region and the entire world.
3: Yeah, because Israel promised Trump, we had those insider accounts from the Situation Room of how Trump bought Netanyahu's promises of quick victory, of regime change. Of course, right. Trump believed them. It was his decision. I'm not blaming Israel for that. Trump is responsible. But, you know, another of Iran's major achievements from this war is driving this huge wedge between Israel and the United States. And there's going to be a major battle over that domestically in the United States and between U.S. and Israeli elites. But this fracture is real. However, the question is whether Trump is going to enforce his words, and the only action that will restrain Israel is cutting off weapon supplies and aid, and we haven't seen it yet. But I do think we should have no doubt that Iran is going to hold the U.S. to this. They're not just going to allow Israel to keep attacking Lebanon, and we'll talk about Gaza in a bit. Mohammad Bakr Ghalibaf, the Speaker of the Iranian Parliament, and its key negotiation said just last week, Iran was preparing to fire missiles at Israel in retaliation for that attack on southern Beirut that Trump mentioned. And that is what prompted the United States to finally make the concessions needed to get to a deal. And even today, Dr. Mohammad Marandi said that Iran was even preparing to fire missiles last night in the Khatam al-Anbiya control room of the IRGC, put out a warning last night. Mm. And then apparently the Americans must have begged them to back off. But as Dropsite News reported, Ghalibaf said Iran issued an ultimatum to the United States following that strike on southern Beirut, saying that Washington was warned that Iran would respond unless its demand were met. And Ghalibaf said that Lebanon is an integral part of the axis of resistance and that any ceasefire agreement must apply across all fronts, particularly Lebanon. And he was effusive in his thanks towards Hezbollah and the Lebanese Shiite community for supporting Iran during the war. So it's inconceivable that Iran is going to back away from that commitment.
2: Yeah, no kidding. All right, let's talk about Gaza. The agreement says that the war ends on all fronts, including Lebanon, but it does not explicitly mention Gaza specifically. What does this mean for Gaza?
3: Well, this is something a lot of people are asking and wondering about. And I even see in the comments as we're speaking, people are raising this issue. And frankly, people worry about it. And some fear that it might mean that Iran's commitment to Palestine is somehow less or weaker. Now, Rania Khalik of Breakthrough News put this question to University of Tehran Professor Mohammad Marandi yesterday. Of course, Dr. Marandi is a previous guest of ours as well. And I think it's worth listening to his answer. And then I'll say more about it. Let's listen to Dr. Marandi.
5: Well, I guess the question I've seen people asking is the way that Iran is saying Israeli withdrawal, no more attacks on Lebanon. Why aren't they demanding the same thing for Gaza in this agreement with the U.S.? That's the question I've seen people raising.
6: Okay, well, that's a different issue, but that is also a problem for a couple of reasons. One is that right now we're talking, you know, Lebanon is under assault and there's no ceasefire. And so the war goes, which is taking place, is between the United States and the Israeli regime Iran and Lebanon. Mm-hmm. And so Iran is saying, whatever, you know, if there's a ceasefire with us, it's with Lebanon. If there's a withdrawal of forces, it's in Lebanon too. We are one and the same. Mm-hmm. But that's with regards to the current war. But Iran has also said that the Israeli regime has to end the slaughter in Gaza, and that will be discussed at the negotiations. Now, the problem, Gaza and Palestine will be a part of the negotiations. But the problem, Rania, is that regional countries went to Egypt and endorsed Trump's fake ceasefire and helped impose it on the Palestinian people. You know, all of them, Abdullah, Sisi, Aniyev, Erdogan, from the Persian Gulf, from Pakistan. So it is difficult for Iran to impose, to push very hard, because they'll say they already have a ceasefire. So what Iran will try to do at the time being is to say, okay, then force the Israelis back to the yellow line and stop the killing. That's because they have a ceasefire. Iran can't say, no, we reject this international, this ceasefire where tens of heads of state were there and they all endorsed it. We, you know, you have to do our, what it was, it's not going to work. But Iran has...
2: So it's a matter of like the bureaucracy of this fake ceasefire that's already in Gaza.
3: Well, according to Dr. Marandi, it's about Iran not wanting to appear to step on the toes of those other countries that have sort of taken ownership of that issue. But here's also what Dr. Marandi said this morning on Judge Napolitano's show. He said, quote, "During the negotiations over the next few weeks, the issue of Gaza is going to be part of it. Iran is not going to accept Netanyahu continuing to slaughter Gazans every day. So the issue of Gaza, in order for us to have success, it has to be resolved." Now, Marandi insists always that he's not a government official, although he's very well connected. And of course, he's been a media advisor a few weeks ago or months ago when the Iranian delegation went to Islamabad for the talks. He was with them as a media spokesperson. And he has a very good record of being accurate. So he knows what Iranian leaders are thinking. And I don't think he would make a statement like that unless he knew what he was talking about. The bigger picture is that over the years, many have predicted and many have hoped that Iran would abandon its commitment to Palestine, but it has never done so. And it would really not make any sense for Iran to do so now. Moral considerations aside, given the deep commitment that Iran has had to Palestine since the revolution, it would be undermining its own position and its own gains, and the gains of the axis of resistance if it was suddenly to abandon Palestine. And the primary reason Iran has been targeted by the US and Israel for decades is not the nuclear program, but its support for Palestinian resistance. So why would Iran at this moment, when it is has its greatest strength and leverage, suddenly back away from Palestine? It really would not make sense. So I know how much I would love to see those words in the agreement, but these explanations do make sense to me. And I think people have to have some confidence that Iran's commitment and depth of commitment to the question of Palestine is not something that can be easily shaken or solved. Not at all. And I just want to also point out that

0: lecture. The good lecture.
1: Before a man can enter the kingdom of Jah, he must be born again. Reborn!

Houston, I belong to you, and you just heard Fonda Rae with Touch Me. Oh man, yeah, big hit that one. Oh, just chatting over Flo Milli right now. Nasty Dancer, instrumental,

kicking off that set, UHP and Rugger Girl. Yeah, man. Followed by Quartet O'Malley. And I haven't got the other track written down for a moment. I'm just going to come back to that. Clint Eastwood, A General Saint, Stop That Train, Leroy Smart, 100% of Love, Barrington Levy. Here I Come, Barrington Levy 2, Experience, Jacob Miller, All Night, All Day, Jackson Corporation, right now with Skankers Incorporation. Why has that song slipped my mind? It shouldn't, because I wrote it, and it's called Sight Divine. That was the third UHP tune there. All right, man, I'm out of here. Big up yourself. It's Friday night. Do something right. Peace. Assalamu alaikum. Free Palestine.

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2: Te pātaka kōrero o te reo irirangi o te upoko o te ika. Are are mai o koutou tarima.
3: Would you like to tell me a little bit about your growing up in a place like French Pass and then finally from school to going to work?
4: Yes. Well, it was very interesting for anybody that was interested in the natural things that were there for you to investigate. Crabs and fish and all sorts of spiders and all sorts of insects, which I took a great delight in and took a great interest in watching their habits and seeing what they did. In fact, I almost made myself a naturalist.
3: Yeah.
4: And I was always intensely interested and enjoyed myself immensely when I could make a spear and go and spear the fish and that sort of thing. I spent a lot of time at it and I became quite expert at it. And many's the feed of flounders we had that I speared in the bay. And if the water wasn't too rough for me to do anything in the fishing line, I used to then search around to see what I could find on the land. I perhaps may tell you here that later in my life, when I was about 17 or 18, a German professor came to the pass to collect the natural fauna and flora of the district, but particularly to go to Stevens Island and investigate the Tuatara lizard, which is one of the wonderful prehistoric creatures that seem to be handed down to us and about the only one still living. Well, he took such a fancy to me because I was so able to lead him to all the things he asked for and show him where they could be found and catch them for him, that he took me with him to Stevens Island, and I had a most wonderful experience there with this eminently scientific man. It's one of the first things he wanted to do was to dissect the Tuatara lizard and find out the difference between the male and the female, because from outside external appearance there didn't seem to be any difference. Well, this was done. I caught the lizards for him and then saw him dissect them and saw the difference between the male and the female as shown from the inside. But I was anxious to know, to study and see what differences there were externally, because I was very anxious to be able to get a female lizard or a male lizard if I wanted one. And I particularly wanted to get a female lizard because I had already got two big lizards at the French Pass and which had been there since 93, when Stevens Island was first taken over by the Marine Department to build the lighthouse, which was opened in 94. I found, of course, that these lizards were male lizards, and I thought that if I could get some female lizards, they'd probably have young ones hatch out it at the bay, and I would be interested in doing so because I knew that nobody else had tried such a thing. And so I was very careful to look at the difference between the lizards that he was dissecting. And I saw the difference that there was between them. And I'd evidently learnt my lesson so well that I went to the Trio Islands a few years afterwards and brought back two lizards from the Trio Islands, which are just halfway about to Stephen's Island at the French Pass and has a few lizards on, not a great many, and brought them back to the pass, and two or three years afterwards, one of them laid in my garden, and the young lizards ran about there, one of which was killed by the cat, one of which was given to a doctor of the Cawthorne Institute. He was very anxious to get one, and he had it for some years, and the last one I saw was one that was killed by my mother's cat, and I had preserved it in methylated spirits and had it at the pass until this year. And this year I brought it back to the museum in Nelson, in Wellington, and handed it over to Dr. Faller as the last remaining lizard that had been practically bred in captivity at the French pass.
3: And how did you go further afield with this German doctor?
4: Yes, he appreciated my help on Stephen's Island to such an extent that he offered me a trip with him to the Chatham Islands. And I went to him in the summer of 1895 to the Chatham Islands, and I was there for 6 weeks collecting various creatures in that place.
3: What was the name of the German professor?
4: Professor Schauensland, who had his wife with him. She would preserve the small creatures and skin the birds and generally get everything in good condition to be packed to be sent back to Germany. He was the curator of the Bremen Museum.
3: I'd like you to tell me something about the Maori settlements there may have been at the pass in those early days. Just spend a bit of time and tell me about the Maoris.
4: Well, if I go back to as far as I know, Arthur Elmsley came there to the French pass, the first white settler, in 49. And he'd been through the pass before, and at that time in the bay there was a Maori small Maori settlement. I should imagine it was about the last Maori small Maori settlement of any sort on the mainland. And he told me that after they'd all moved from there, they went to a place down on the end of Derval Island called Pawa Kaiwawa, about 12 miles away from the pass, nearly down to the north end of Derval Island. And Pawa Kaiwawa stands for the food of the power. Kai, power, Kai food, power, the power shell. And to this day, it's got tremendous amount of the power still there on the rocks to be seen. Well, they found that that part, being so way away, so far from where the trade was running through the French pass, that the chiefs that were down there thought it would better to shift up to the south end of the island. And they shifted up to the place where I knew knew them in my day, up to Ohana, which is the pa that was the last pa that was made on Derval Island, over which Turi the chief ruled. That was in the 80s. In 81, he died, and the biggest tangi and funeral that was ever held anywhere near that in the district was held at his funeral. And it was conducted, as far as I can remember, under the old Maori customs. And I don't think there was an officiating minister. I'm nearly sure there wasn't. And they just used the old native rites. I remember seeing, although I was only 6 years old, I can remember seeing the two Maori wives belonging to this chief cutting their breasts and their arms with the sharp edge of pipi shells, and the blood was streaming down, and it was a most horrible sight. And at every cut they made an awful howling noise. And being scared, I used to hide myself in my mother's skirts and then peep out when things got quiet and see what they were doing next. The They had small canoes on the flat down on the level part of the beach, down below where the big meeting house was and where the funeral was being held. And these canoes were full of cooked food, all descriptions, pork and mutton and potatoes and kumaras and everything you could think of. Huge, great quantities of them. And the Maoris had about several hongis going, that is the ground oven, the Maori oven, and the natives were there busy cooking all the time. And the amount of food that I saw there was stupendous. I've never seen so much food in my life since.
3: They must have come from the mainland.
4: They came from as far as Porirua. They came all through the Nelson district, and they came as far as all the south from Kapiti Island and Porirua. They came there to that big funeral. He was the last Maori chief of the island, and since his time there's been no other.
3: What did the Maoris do for a living?
4: Well, in my day they worked on the farms whenever there was any work. There wasn't very much, but they chiefly hunted and fished. They lived chiefly by fishing. Fishing was tremendously plentiful, and there was any quantity of fish, and they could live on that, etc., and grow any amount of vegetables themselves. They were good gardeners, and they grew quantities of vegetables, and fish was their main diet, although there were pigs, of course, and wild cattle on Derville Island, and they used to get a fair number of them as well.
3: What was the relationship like between Pākehā and Māori?
4: Very friendly indeed, always willing to help each other.
3: Now, I'd like you to tell me about the pass itself.
4: Well, the pass itself is unique in many ways. It's a place that I consider is something that stands completely out on its own. The force and the strength of the tide there, I understand, is very much greater than it is in any other part of the world. I have several friends that have gone through the Straits of Messina and Straits of Sunda and said that it's no comparison at all to the volume of water and the force of the tide at the pass. The reason of this is, it seems to me, because the Western Tasman Sea and the Eastern Tasman Sea are cut with New Zealand. And in the cut, New Zealand has Cook Straits. Well, you can imagine easily that the force of the water from the east coming in onto the coast of Canterbury and Hawke's Bay and Wellington is confined, the half of it, or nearly the half of it, to flowing through Cook Straits. The balance of that huge body of water goes round either North Cape, or else it goes round the south through Stewart's Island and through Fovo Strait, which is also a strong strait, but not nearly so strong as the one at the pass. Well, this water coming through Cook Straits at such an enormous volume and so much restricted in area from the ocean, from the east to the west and the west to the east, has to put up with the obstruction of Derville Island sticking out nearly 20 miles into Cook Straits beyond the end of the South Island of New Zealand, and the tide coming through there strikes that island almost the same as the Western Tasman strikes the coast of New Zealand. And half of it goes round the north end of Derville Island, and the other half of it is forced through the narrow waters of the French Pass. And I think that is the key to the position that has made it so famous and made it really so powerful and strong, because the volume of water is so much greater than the passage can take, that if you're at the pass at low water, spring tides, and you're on the south side looking up when the tide is running flood, which it does to the west, runs right down, is running really south through the pass, you'll see that the level of the water in front of you, if you're in a launch, is 5 or 6 feet higher on the other side of the pass than it is on the side that you're on, which shows the enormous pressure of water there is against the reef trying to get through.
3: And what's the size of the pass?
4: Well, the size of the pass is somewhere a bit, perhaps over half a mile, three quarters of a mile across, counting reef and all, but it's got a huge reef in it, and much of it stands up out of the water, especially at low water, a great deal, and it's a question of a number of channels. The main channel itself is about 100 yards wide, the one which the beacon rock is on the one side and the lighthouse is on the other. And that's the main passage, but there are half a dozen passages of various sizes leading to what we call the Fisherman's Passage, the next biggest passage close to Derville Island.
3: And the depth?
4: And the depth of it in the main passage is never less than 11 to 12 fathoms. As far as the depth is concerned, it's always navigable.
3: Mm-hmm.
4: And the force is so great over the reef, underneath the water there, even at that depth, that beyond it, about 100 yards, where there evidently have been a sandy bottom, it's up to 60 fathoms deep on both sides.
3: And why do they use the pass at all?
4: Well, the reason they use the pass is because, as you know, by looking at the map, that Stephens Island and back of Derville Island is completely exposed to the Western Tasman Sea. There's nothing between there and Australia. And going to the strong tides coming through the pass, it's a dangerous and bad piece of water. And by coming through the pass, you avoid it. And to avoid it, of course, is something to be thankful for, because it's in the days when the ships were small, there was many of them lost at the end of Derville Island because they couldn't face the heavy seas. Even in my time, there's two or three have been lost there.
3: And it makes the journey a good deal shorter, I suppose.
4: And the journey from Wellington, between Wellington and Nelson, is cut down by some 60 miles.
3: The early settlers would depend almost entirely on what shipping there was then.
4: Yes. They were all sailing vessels in my day. The steamers came at about the time that I went to school, about in the early 80s.
3: What would be the speed of the water through the pass?
4: At top of spring tides, up to 9 knots.
3: 9 knots. Mm. So it would be a pretty tricky business for small craft.
4: Yes, you couldn't do it. It was only when it got powerful launches that they could get through against the tide, when it was running strong.
3: What about the odd small boat getting out there alongside, or for fishing purposes?
4: Well, the tide, of course, slacks off and changes every 6 hours and 20 minutes, approximately. That time is governed a bit by the condition of the weather, as most sea things are. And at that slack period, which lasts only a few minutes at spring tides, but lasts nearly half an hour at neap tides, then it's plain, smooth water and excellent fishing and navigable either way.
3: Tell us something about the early efforts to build a beacon.
4: Well,
3: just briefly.
4: In my lifetime, the first concrete beacon was built at the pass, and my father was the boatman. Before that, there had been an iron rod with a cask on the top of it painted black. I didn't know who put this rod there, but I learnt not long ago that the commander of the HMS Pandora put this iron rod on the beacon rock for the safety of the navigation of the pass in 1855. My father helped to build this first concrete beacon on the beacon rock in 1881. I was about 6 years old at the time. The great trouble about building the foundation on the beacon rock was that the spring tides at the pass do not change of the tide does not take place until an hour and 40 minutes after the tide itself has turned. This is something that is not, as I understand it, understood by anybody. But it is a fact that it takes an hour and 40 minutes approximately before the tide that has already turned at the pass registers either low or high water, and you can test it by putting a stick in the edge of the water and taking the time from when that stick, the tide reaches highest point, and when and the difference between that and when the tide turned. The effect of this was, when building the beacon, of course, that they could never get onto the beacon rock until the tide was running for nearly 2 hours, or considerably over an hour, and it was running very fiercely. It naturally runs the fiercest at the lowest point, because the congestion of the passages is the greatest, and the force of the water to come through is piled up behind it. Well, they tried ordinary all the ordinary conditions of concrete building, and Mr. Thompson was the engineer, to get the concrete to set, but it never had time, and in spite of all the care that they took, and they used to put canvas covers and all the rest around, whenever they came back to the beacon after, then the next tide to put more concrete in, there was none of the old left. It was gone. There would only be a little bit of gravel left. Well, they tried to do that for some time before Mr. Thompson came to the conclusion that it just couldn't be done. So to save the situation, he put the concrete into Hessian bags to hold it, and then took the bags out in the boat and bedded them down onto the rock to hold. And in that manner, he managed to get up high enough so that he could put the solid concrete in. But of course it was a weak spot, because there was no connection really between the beacon itself and the rock itself. It was only sitting on it. And when the Grafton came along about 9 months after it was built and hit it, she just knocked the whole thing overboard and it went down into the pass where it still is.
3: Start from scratch.
4: And some of the concrete bags of cement are still there on the bottom, on the rock, on one side, but on the other side they all collapsed and went into the tide. And when the new concrete beacon was built in 1907, when I was the boatman, we had to build round on the outside and build onto the side of the rock that was bare, and build up round these bags that the mains of these bags have been put there in 81, and then on the top of that we built the solid concrete beacon above it. But of course that beacon also wasn't really attached to the rock, because it was only just a little bit on one side, and we daren't take the other away, because if we had, we'd let the tide in onto us and we lose all the concrete the same as Mr. Thompson did. And in those days, in 1907, they hadn't got the quick anti-acting concrete they've got now, and of which the present concrete beacon is built, because that concrete now, the man told me, sets in half an hour or 35 minutes, and it can't be washed away. And now the concrete beacon with the new beacon on it has got a complete cap of concrete right over the top of it that's solidly fastened to the rock,
3: mm-hmm.
4: and is very much stronger than it ever was before.
3: So now they have a beacon there plus a lighthouse.
4: They have a beacon there, and the base of the beacon is 20 feet by 14 feet, which is a large base, and in the centre of that is built up the cylinder to the top of 18 feet where they have the light. And there seems to me every chance that it would take a great deal to knock it over. The Waiana, when she touched it, she only drifted down onto it with her side, but being a big boat, she was stuck, our bow was stuck on the rock just past the beacon rock, and she drifted onto the beacon, and the side just pushed the whole thing over because of the weakness that I tell you, that mm-hmm. it wasn't really fast, and it's just lying in the water on the top of the original one that went down in the 80s.
3: Mm-hmm. And there must have been a few changes in the method of lighting the beacon.
4: Well, the the beacon wasn't lighted until 1884, when they lit the lighthouse. Before that, it was just a beacon with a painted top to it, you see, as a signal. But in 1884, when they built the lighthouse was finished, and the lighthouse light was lit. Then they put a light on the beacon, so as to light the passage on both sides.
3: What is oil?
4: And it was, the beacon light was a ship's riding light with ordinary oil burner and a wick and a reservoir to hold it, and would burn for 48 hours. My father was given the contract to go with the lighthouse keeper and put the beacon light on every 24 hours. And that used to be done at Slackwater when the tide was practically dead. That lasted from 1884, when it was lit, until about 1900. About 1930, I should think, when they put the cylinder of gas there and the light became afterwards. I retired. I was appointed the boatman for the beacon after my father died in 22, but I found it an interference with the work on the farm to go there every day or every other day, so that I resigned from it, and after I resigned, they put in the gas, and the gas is still there today.
3: Did your father or you ever miss out putting the light on?
4: Yes, sometimes with gales of wind, we couldn't get on the beacon. We'd go and try, and we couldn't get onto the beacon. We'd have to leave it in bad weather, but not very often. The first regular mail service was inaugurated at the pass on the 1st of June, 1887, by my father. And I was at school in Nelson at the time. I can remember it quite well. I remember it most particularly because that was when Polaris Jack first came into the picture. We used to hear talk about a big fish that

0: I went out naturally with my father to the boat, in our ruined boat, out to the steamer to get the mails, to put mails aboard and bring the other mails ashore. And when we were coming back again, my father said, "Oh, there he is," and I looked up, and that was the first I saw of Pelorus Jack. He had come up spouting and was just making alongside of the steamer. And that's the first authentic knowledge that I have of that wonderful fish, who remained with us there for 25 years and became known in the 90s as Pelorus Jack.
1: Have you any observations to make about life in general from the lessons you've learnt at the pass?
0: Well, I think myself, now I've reached a considerable age, that the self-reliance that was necessary in those younger years has made a great difference to our attitude of thinking, and it makes you feel that self-reliance is one of the very golden virtues that you should have in yourself if you've got it in you.
2: It's a short step from the barn to the blacksmith shop, an old stone building blackened and grimed with the smoke of 80 years. A community gathering place, a centre of interest where something useful is always happening. Jock Todd's the only blacksmith still practising his trade between Oamaru and Dunedin.
3: You'd be about 25 years a blacksmith?
4: Yes, approximately 25 years.
3: Who taught you your trade?
4: I served my time here at Seacliff, and the late Wilbert Wilson. He was what I regarded as the typical blacksmith, about 5'10" in height, 16 stone in weight, shoulders and arms like you read about.
3: Well, of course, you developed those. You're not so small yourself. Now, in those early days, you'd have a lot of horses here to look after, wouldn't you?
4: Yes, in those days, there were approximately 20 draft horses working on the farm and actually carting goods and so forth from the station here. And all those horses had to be shod, and the shoes were very large and made out of heavy iron, and they were shod regularly, and it was quite hard work.
3: Did you do anything else besides horseshoeing, wheelwright work?
4: Yes, about that same time, the drays and spring carts, and I think we had a gig up at the farm here. The tyres, the steel tyres on those vehicles had to be replaced periodically, and that was our job. As you look out the door there, you will see the old tyring plate, the steel plate, and that is perhaps what we regard as a relic of the past.
3: Now, did you mould the tyres around that?
4: No, the tyres were actually made in the shop here, forge welded in the fire, and then the wheel was clamped down on that plate. A fire was made outside with shavings, wood, and anything that we could get hold of to burn freely. The tyre was brought up to a certain temperature and then placed on the tyring plate on the wheel. It was then cooled off with a hose, and as it cooled, it shrank onto the wheel.
3: It was quite a job.
4: Yeah, it was quite a job, and we always had quite an array of spectators because it was an uncommon job, and it apparently created quite an interest.
3: How long is it since that sort of work was done here in the blacksmith shop?
4: Well, the last tyre that we placed on a cart wheel would be, it would be before the war. Since then, the horses have been displaced by tractors, and the carts have been displaced by trailers and trucks.
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0: 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He wā no tuatahi ake tēnā whakamāra mātu ki e rā e whakarongo ana tō ingoa, no he anō hoki koe.
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0: E mihi ana kia koe. 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I think the first one I want to talk to, you know, is experiences in the service, bro. Tell us about your experiences during your time in the service.
1: For me, as a young 19-year-old, signing on the dotted line was, for me, it was an opportunity to explore the world. So that was sort of the main drive for me to be able to join the army, so to speak, and also an opportunity, gain some qualifications in the Boston Army as well. So, and I feel that I've done that. But in terms of overall experience, was probably the best experience in my life, to be honest. Yeah.
0: I know many of my whanaunga have gone into the army as well. Here in Tūrangi, of our whanau head over those ways. And all of them go in with different experiences and opportunity for mātauranga, but also for building one's confidence, resilience, and all of these things. All the experiences came with its challenges and growth. Tell us about some of the challenges that you faced during your time in the service.
1: Yeah, so I suppose some of the challenges, you know, for me, you know, as much of a challenge it was an opportunity to grow from those challenges, eh? So being woken up early hours of the morning, being told to do this, being told to do that, physical training, and that actual fact that made me a better person, so to speak. Yeah, there were challenges in there. Obviously getting barked at by the higher-ups, but in saying that, those challenges made you grow and become who the person that you are today.
0: Kia ora, koe rā tetehi o ngā hua nui o te tūhono ki tetehi kaupapa pēnei. 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Nā reira, anaru e mihi ana kia koe. That's a wrap for us, and hopefully we'll stay in touch and we'll have another kōrero in the near future.
1: Ai, āna.
0: Tēnā koe, tēnā tātou.
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1: Te upoko o te ika.
2: The Hurricanes have made a statement and have stormed into the semi-finals of Super Rugby for 2026 with a slaying of the Brumbies 66-12 at Henry Stadium last Friday night. It was apt revenge for the Hurricanes, as in three out of the last four Super Rugby playoffs, the Brumbies have beaten the Hurricanes, albeit in Canberra. So the Hurricanes will host the Blues this coming Saturday night at Henry Stadium, with the other semi-final between the Chiefs and the Crusaders taking place in Kirikiriroa on this coming Friday night. Assistant coach Jason Holland was full of praise for the Hurricanes when he analysed that Friday night performance.
3: Performance we were really happy with. Played the way we wanted to play and got some real simple parts in our game, really. You know, we nailed that, which helped everything else in our game. So, yeah, we were happy. There was still a few little areas, you know, just simple parts of our game around our collision and around some of our decision making that we've looked at, and we'll hope to be better on Saturday. Semi-final footy coming at home here at the, you know, at the Henry Stadium is going to be special. So that's the first thing you've got to keep remembering, you know, that it's going to be a cool occasion to be involved in. But then understanding we have to beat our best to win a semi-final. So we're just going about our business and making sure we're ticking every little box to make sure we can be nice and free and play the way we play on Saturday night. I think what's key this week is just the small things. Like, we're not trying to reinvent anything. We're not trying to find any little bits of magic. It's about the simple parts of the game, and maybe a little bit cliche, but real simple things around our carry clean, around our work rate, all the little things that we've been talking around for years. Just taking it to the next level, really. The New Zealand teams, we've all got a really, really good idea around how we play. So, yeah, it'll be the simple things done well, and then what are the one or two little things where we show different pictures where one team will get on top. Yeah, we've got to score points to win games. And I know we're going to have to score, as I said before, we're probably going to have to score more than 30 to beat the Blues. So that's our mindset. It's pretty special to see where some of the players have got to, you know, that have been here a long time. What the boys have created here over the last two or three years since I've been away, around environment and around the maturity that the players have got to now is pretty special. So, oh mate, it's just for the people, really. It'll be great for the people in here that are in this environment every day to get rewarded. But yeah, there's a lot of hard work to do for the next few days to make sure we get a job done. Our pack has been unbelievable, with first and foremost with our set piece and our maul and all those sorts of things, where you know, when we come under pressure, we can, you know, we can trust it. And it's been awesome in that space. But, you know, we've got athletes in this group, eh, that can, whether the numbers 1 to 8, that can create, they've got power, they can run, they enjoy running, they enjoy fending, they enjoy offloading, all those things that we just put a bit of time into them understanding their role and then know the skill sets within it. So they all work hard at it, but I think their core skill is definitely the cornerstone of our game and allows our wingers to score tries a lot of the time with our go forward that we get from them.
2: Assistant coach Jason Holland there. Warner Dearns, the giant lock who scored 2 tries in that Friday night victory, as a forward, is full of praise for the Hurricanes backline.
4: It's a well-designed attack system that the forwards get a bit of, obviously, hard work and go forward. And the backs get to play off it, but we only get go forward if the backs get go forward as well. So, I mean, it's not just us doing our hard work, it's them doing their hard work and getting game line on the edge that creates the space for us to do our work as well.
5: And personally for you, you came here obviously to do a job, to get more experience, da da da, but to be involved in this run, to be a big part of this run, how good has that been, I guess, from a personal point of view as well?
4: It's awesome. Like, I had a good experience, like, similar to this when I was playing in Japan with Toshiba, but we had really good attacking fun rugby, and so it's good to be able to come here and help the team to attack really well and play that Hurricanes expansive rugby that everyone wants the Hurricanes to play. So it's really cool to be able to come here and help the team do that.
5: In your experiences this season against the Blues, where are their biggest strengths, do you think?
4: Set piece is really strong scrum and line out will maul us, and we know that we have to stop that. And I think the last two games we did a good job, but we know that that's something that they're good at and that something that they'll go back to, so we have to be really good at stopping that.
0: How significantly has your personal game evolved as a result of being able to play that expansive style this year?
4: I think the contact work has probably grown a little bit. It's a little bit more physical week in, week out than probably the League One competition is. So I'd like to think that my contact work, my carry, my tackle, my breakdown work has evolved a little bit, which has helped me to, like you said, play the expensive Hurricanes rugby.
0: And just momentum from the weekend, obviously getting those 66 points on the board, winning some major scrum battles and breakdowns. How much confidence is behind you as a result of just last week?
4: I think we can take a lot of confidence out of last week. I hadn't been obviously involved in the last couple of years, but the boys had lost the Brumbies a couple of times in the playoffs, so it's really probably a big step for us as a team going forward to be able to overcome the team that's obviously knocked us out a couple of times. So I think we take confidence from that, but we also know what's coming up, so we have to look forward as much as we can.
0: And should we get through, do you hope the Chiefs and Crusaders pick each other up on Friday night?
4: Oh, I mean, yeah, I'm sure they'll be hoping that the same happens to us as well.
2: That's Warner Dearnes, the Hurricanes lock, who will be returning to Japanese rugby from the end of this coming season. Cam Roygaard, another player who scored two tries last Friday night, talks about the mood at training at the start of this week.
6: Well, perfect scenario for us. Obviously, getting a good win over the Brumbies in home semi-finals. So, energy was high on Monday. Obviously, eight-day turnaround as well. We had our awards night, so celebrating boys getting awards and acknowledging the boys leaving as well. So, it was cool to have the opportunity to do that and, get back into work on Monday, ready for, massive challenge ahead. When fans and punters are always acknowledging that we're playing pretty well, and I guess with that potentially can come a little bit more pressure, because if we don't play well, then there's a bit of ammo there. But I don't think it changes anything inside our camp. Like, we're always trying to get better each week, and we talk about it's us versus us. So as long as we're doing what we can to prep well during the week and do what we need to, so we're firing on Saturday, that's the main thing for us at the moment. As a group, or as those players that have been here for a long time, we have faced a lot of adversity when our expectations, or we didn't meet our expectations as a club and as a team. So we're in a good spot. Now we have an opportunity to create a bit of history and hopefully get a home final, which hasn't happened for 10 years, I think. So that'd be something pretty cool to be able to do. And like I said, we're not getting too carried away, trying to take it one day at a time, but everything with our prep is leading up for a good performance. And like I say, because we're experienced, we understand what it takes to to win big games and game with small margins where you need to be on, from 1 to 23, plus the boys that aren't playing. So, we've had a good start to our week so far, so we're building nicely. The important thing is that when you're, you get things wrong or you make mistakes that you do learn from them. So, I feel like in the past, with those quarterfinals and, being part of the, All Blacks group, at the World Cup where there's so much on the line and stuff, you learn, whether you're playing or not. So, I feel like I'm, ready, for these big games, and I feel like I thrive in them. So, for a lot of us, we're really excited. It's not something that's daunting to us, because I feel like we've been building for this for a while. So, hopefully, we continue to prep well and make sure we're ready. The special thing about rugby, or the unique thing, is that the team's never going to be the same. So, there's a lot of people moving on, and we acknowledge that, like I said, on the weekend, which was pretty special, but it was also cool to see how much this club means to them as well. So we've had a lot of players' careers end with quarterfinal losses in the past, so we've jumped that hurdle. We've got another week, so hopefully we'll be doing what we can to hopefully lock in a home final next week and send the boys off how we'd like to. Yeah, we feel the support, and it does make a massive difference for us. You know, when we're out there, semi-final footy, knockout footy, everything's on the line. So I understand, you know, fans thinking that we're always going to get a second chance and whatnot last week. But yeah, hopefully it's got an opportunity to turn out Saturday night, so prime time. So hopefully there's no excuses. And yeah, like I say, we're doing everything we can to perform, and hopefully, you know, we'll be feeling the support come Saturday night. So fill the tin. Fill the tin is what I've been told, so hopefully we can do that.
7: That's Hurricanes halfback Cam Roygaard there. Meanwhile, the Hurricanes team to take on the Blues this coming Saturday night at Henry Stadium has been named, and it's quite a predictable 23. Devin Flanders is still out injured, but it's an unchanged forward pack in the front row. Xavier Numea, Asafo Omua and Pasilio Tosi. In the second row, Warner Dearns and Caleb Delaney, and the loose forwards is made up of Brad Shields, Duplessis Kariffi, co-captain, and Peter Larkai, who plays his 50th game for the Hurricanes, which is quite the achievement for a young man, still relatively young. And in the backs, Cam Roygaard and Ruben Love in the halves. The midfield is unchanged with Geordie Barrett, co-captain, alongside Billy Proctor. But the outside back sees a bit of a change-up there. Fihi Fenananofo, the try-scoring sensation, 16 tries for the season, is on the left wing with Josh Morby on the right wing. And Callum Harkin continues in the 15 jersey. Taking a look at the reserves, we've got Siale Loaki, Raymond Tuputupu and Basilio Tosi, alongside Isaiah Walker-Lawiri and Braden Yorse in the forwards. And in the backs, Ede Tara Enare, Johnny Rover and Kenny Naholo are their backs. So that's the Hurricanes team to take on the Blues this coming Saturday night. Kick-off 7.05 at Henry Stadium. And don't forget, the Ed Tu Whānau Footy Show continues. It is round 11 of Wellington Premier Club Rugby. Our feature game, it's McBain weekend. Petorni up against Huddle Boys Marist for the McBain Shield at Petorni Recreation Ground. Kickoff 2:45. The Ed Tu Whānau Footy Show will be on air as usual from 2 p.m.

0: E ngā iwi o te motu e reu rangatira mā tēnā koutou katoa nau mai hoki mai ki tēnei kaupapa o tātou arā kei tōku taha i tēnei wā ko Hone Matthews te amokura Māori o te kaitaki take kōwhiri. 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E te pāpā ko te pātai tuatahi ki a koe. What do Māori voters need to know about the Māori electoral option this year?
1: The Māori electoral option is a choice between which role we want to vote in. So that as Māori, we have two options. We have the Māori role and the general role. And we make our choice when we first enroll to vote. And after that, we can change our choice

0: except for 3 months before an election. So this election will be held on the 7th of November this year. That means if you want to change the role that you're presently on, you have until midnight 6th of August to make that change.
1: Do you have to confirm which role you're on, or can you just kind of go in and wing it?
0: No, well, that's a change that's happened. You cannot enrol and vote on the same day.
1: So, Mutahunga Kauri Te Tino Marama, what difference does the role that you're on make to your vote?
0: Like myself, I live in Tāmaki Makaurau. If I'm on the Māori role, I'd be on the Tāmaki Makaurau electorate, and I'd vote the candidate who's standing in that electorate. If I was on the general role, I'd be voting, I think, in Newlyn, and I'd be voting for the general electorate candidate who would be standing in my area. Both roles, for party votes, you can vote for any party on both roles.
1: And you've touched on this a little bit already, but just for clarity, so this election is going to be a little bit different. Can you explain the changes this year to voters?
0: Yeah, sure. The major change is that we can't enrol and vote on the same day, and we have to be enrolled prior to voting starting.
1: We know that some of our whānau find it difficult to access information, to access their enrolment forms. And given the earlier enrolment deadline, how is the Commission going to make sure New Zealanders are enrolled?
0: Yeah, we've been running a nationwide information education program. You might have seen it on TV, at events, posters. We've got community engagement teams out in the communities right now. We were just at the Tāmaki Makaurau regionals, and we'll be turning up to all events that the community congregate at to pass all this information. That includes advertising and community engagement.
1: So you're going to have teams of warriors, soldiers out in the community, eh?
0: Yeah, kaimahi that go out and they can help people to check their enrolment, or enrol people, or give them advice about where to go to if they want to change things.
1: So where can people find these hubs?
0: Okay, so we have what we call enrolment hubs, where we want to enrol people before the election starts. And it's a bit of a win situation because we have to procure placements or places where we're going to have voting places. Yeah. So we'll be utilising those places to set up enrolment hubs where people can come in, check their details, and enrol if they haven't enrolled.
1: So 10 hubs and main centres, they like high population areas, shopping malls, that sort of stuff.
0: Correct. All the main cities, Whangarei, Auckland, Hamilton, Wellington, Christchurch and Dunedin. For our rural areas, we'll have mobile teams that go out into our rural areas and, try and assist people to do the same.
1: Yeah, I mean, there aren't many shopping centres in Matahi Valley and Whareponga. How will those communities be serviced?
0: Same thing. Our community engagement teams are out there and we'll be going around to those areas, assisting people to check their details and to update their details and to enrol.
1: E te rangati rei, mihena ki a koe I a taua kōrero. If people don't know if they're enrolled, where can they go?
0: They can go to vote.nz. Online. They can also ring our 0800 number and get advice about what to do. And also they can go to those events that we were talking about and see our kaimahi out there in the field and ask for their advice.
1: Kia koutou kaori te mōhio, ko te free phone number, kore warirau toru ono fitu ono rima ono, 0800 367 656. 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
0: Tēnā koe.
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The original name for Kai Tire was Te Ahu. However, a chief of that area in that time, known as Tuakai, had two wives, Tarawhati and Tutatia. Now, Tutatia was the hard-working of these two ladies, and her storehouse was always full of food and vegetables, many of which were often thrown away because of overflowing. Hence the name Kai Tire, throwing the food away in plenty. Kai Tire. 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

0: Te reo whirinaki i ngā kōrero pono. Te hiku o te ika.
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You would place the scraped kumara on the rock, which would be heated by the sun, and leave it there until it was dried out. Te kaum, the process of drying kumara in the sun. Te kaum. 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
1: 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E te pāpā ko te pātai tuatahi ki a koe. What do Māori voters need to know about the Māori electoral option this year?
2: The Māori electoral option is a choice between which role we want to vote in. So that as Māori, we have two options. We have the Māori role and the general role, and we make our choice when we first enrol to vote, and after that we can change our choice, except for 3 months before an election. So this election will be held on the 7th of November this year. That means if you want to change the role that you're presently on, you have until midnight 6th of August to make that change.
1: Do you have to confirm which role you're on, or can you just kind of go in and wing it?
2: No, well, that's a change that's happened. You cannot enrol and vote on the same day.
1: So, Mutahunga Kaori Te Tino Marama, what difference does the role that you're on make to your vote?
2: Like myself, I live in Tāmaki Makaurau. If I'm on the Māori role, I'd be on the Tāmaki Makaurau electorate, and I'd vote the candidate who's standing in that electorate. If I was on the general, I'd be voting, I think, in Newlyn, and I'd be voting for the general electorate candidate who would be standing in my area. Both roles, for party votes, you can vote for any party on both roles.
1: And you've touched on this a little bit already, but just for clarity, so this election is going to be a little bit different. Can you explain the changes this year to voters?
2: Yeah, sure. The major change is that we can't enroll and vote on the same day. Mm. And we have to be enrolled prior to voting starting.
1: We know that some of our whānau find it difficult to access information, to access their enrolment forms. And given the earlier enrolment deadline, how is the Commission going to make sure New Zealanders are enrolled?
2: Yeah, we've been running a nationwide information education program. You might have seen it on TV, at events, posters. We've got community engagement teams out in the communities right now. We were just at the Tāmaki Makaurau regionals, and we'll be turning up to all events that the community congregate at to pass all this information. That includes advertising and community engagement.
1: So you're going to have teams of warriors, soldiers out in the community, eh?
2: Yeah, kaimahi, they go out and they can help people to check their enrolment.

sweat of thy brow thou shalt eat bread, not by the sweat of somebody else, and you sit down and doing nothing.

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Zion.

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Choice to be home.

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food, or culture. If it's happening, we got you. We got you. 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

0: Money in the bag, banker look like a drag. 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
1: Ko te waru karaka te wā. 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
4: In this update, two passenger trains have collided in the UK in the eastern Bedford area north of London, with a major emergency response underway. There are reports of a Connect train that went into the back of another East Midlands train that was stopped, injuring at least 50 people. This one passenger spoke with the BBC about the moment of impact.
5: It felt like I'd been in a bomb explosion, and when I got up I saw people bloodied face, people's legs looked broken, and there was smoke everywhere.
4: Senior education officials have revealed more alleged failures within Gloria Vale Christian School. The school, based inside the religious sect on the South Island's west coast, has been granted an interim order to stay open after it was ordered to close in December. Kate Rickard has more.
6: Documents released to the Herald allege the school knowingly employed staff with prior convictions unsuitable for work with children and failed to vet some employees. The Education Review Office has also noted students who had displayed dangerous behaviour, who were meant to be homeschooled, regularly accessed the school and other children.
4: Northland's Harbour Master's Office is warning potential boat buyers to think twice before getting a cheap doer-upper. On average, the council's maritime department disposes one boat per month in the region. Northland Regional Council Deputy Harbour Master Peter Thomas says many vessels that were built between the 1960s and 80s are coming to the end of their life. Thomas says a lot of money can be spent on getting one of these vessels into good condition and maintaining it. And slopes will sit empty this weekend thanks to a lack of snow on South Island ski fields. Mount Hutt, the Remarkables and Cadrona have had to again delay opening, now to June 27. Coronet Peak is the only field open, running its new snow factory machine on Lerner Slopes. NZ Ski CEO Paul Anderson says the fields are usually ready sometime in June. It's just a waiting game. That's news. In sport, and the Black Caps are 252 for 3 in their second innings, a healthy lead of 352 against England at stumps on the third day of the second cricket test. Matt Henry took 5 for 18 and says the New Zealand attack was on song.
7: I thought the way that we executed was brilliant. The margin's very small out there, so accuracy's pretty key.
4: The White Ferns are fighting back from early wobbles in their Dance of the Desperate with Ireland at the T20 World Cup. After losing Sophie Devine to illness pre-match, New Zealand posted 140 for 6. The Socceroos have conceded an early own goal to trail the USA 1-0 in their Football World Cup match in Seattle. Kiwi golfer Ryan Fox is in a tie for 54th at the US Open on Long Island. 3 over for the tournament, which is 2 shots inside the projected cut. That's sport. I'm Kalia Strong.
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8: 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Whether it's new or used passenger cars, SUVs or commercial vehicles, Gisborne Motors have got you covered.

0: karere o te ao, ngā karere o te motu. 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
1: In this update, two passenger trains have collided in the UK in the eastern Bedford area north of London, with a major emergency response underway. There are reports of a Connect train that went into the back of another East Midlands train that was stopped, injuring at least 50 people. This one passenger spoke with the BBC about the moment of impact.
2: It felt like I'd been in a bomb explosion, and when I got up I saw people bloodied face, people's legs looked broken, and there was smoke everywhere.
1: Senior education officials have revealed more alleged failures within Gloria Vale Christian School. The school, based inside the religious sect on the South Island's west coast, has been granted an interim order to stay open after it was ordered to close in December. Kate Rickard has more.
3: Documents released to the Herald allege the school knowingly employed staff with prior convictions unsuitable for work with children and failed to vet some employees. The Education Review Office has also noted students who had displayed dangerous behaviour, who were meant to be homeschooled, regularly accessed the school and other children.
1: Northland's Harbour Master's Office is warning potential boat buyers to think twice before getting a cheap doer-upper. On average, the council's maritime department disposes one boat per month in the region. Northland Regional Council Deputy Harbour Master Peter Thomas says many vessels that were built between the 1960s and 80s are coming to the end of their life. Thomas says a lot of money can be spent on getting one of these vessels into good condition and maintaining it. And slopes will sit empty this weekend thanks to a lack of snow on South Island's ski fields. Mount Hutt, the Remarkables and Cadrona have had to again delay opening, now to June 27. Coronet Peak is the only field open, running its new snow factory machine on Lerner Slopes. NZ Ski CEO Paul Anderson says the fields are usually ready sometime in June. It's just a waiting game. That's news. In sport, and the Black Caps are 252 for 3 in their second innings, a healthy lead of 352 against England at stumps on the third day of the second cricket test. Matt Henry took 5 for 18 and says the New Zealand attack was on song.
4: I thought the way that we executed was brilliant. The margins are very small out there, so accuracy is pretty key.
1: The White Ferns are fighting back from early wobbles in their Dance of the Desperate with Ireland at the T20 World Cup. After losing Sophie Devine to illness pre-match, New Zealand posted 140 for 6. The Socceroos have conceded an early own goal to trail the USA 1-0 in their Football World Cup match in Seattle. Kiwi golfer Ryan Fox is in a tie for 54th at the US Open on Long Island. Three over for the tournament, which is two shots inside the projected cut. That's sport. I'm Kalia Strong.
0: Ngā karere o te ao, ngā karere o te motu. ZB News on RNP.

0: Marie. Kutei wa karaka e wa. It's 9 a.m.
1: The time on RMP is brought to you by Beef and Lamb New Zealand.
2: Ngā karere o te ao, ngā karere o te motu. ZB News on RMP.
3: In this update, a person has died following a train crash in the UK. Passengers have described carnage after two trains collided in the eastern Bedford area, north of London, leaving dozens of people seriously injured. It's believed one of the trains went into the back of another that was either stopped or moving slowly. Passenger Peter Knapp says the collision felt like a bomb went off and he could see people strewn across the carriage with broken legs and covered in blood.
4: Some people were spitting out blood, lots of people sat down. I can't sit down because my back hurts so much.
3: A person has died following a crash in Patutahi, west of Gisborne. The single vehicle crash on Wharekopai Road happened around 5:20 p.m. yesterday. The person died at the scene and 11 people were taken to hospital, two with serious injuries. Police are asking anyone who witnessed the crash or with information to contact them. Pet Refuge is giving victims of family violence a safe place for their animals free of charge. The charity lets owners leave dangerous situations without fearing pets left behind might be hurt. It's launched an appeal to increase its shelter capacity, already often 98% full. Founder Dame Julie Chapman says 118 pets rescued have come from Canterbury, disproportionately higher than the rest of the country.
5: We have some trusted boarding partners that we work with in the Canterbury region. We are also able to actually transfer pets to our shelter in Auckland.
3: A South Island detective has been charged after dishonestly accessing the National Police database to gain information about a sexual abuse complainant's investigation. Kate Rickard has more.
6: The man has interim name suppression and has been remanded at large. Police say he remains employed, but an employment process is ongoing. The detective's due in court next month, facing two charges of accessing a computer system for dishonest purposes, both carrying a maximum of 7 years behind bars.
3: That's news. To sports, and Black Caps bowler Matt Henry has praised wicketkeeper Tom Blundell for an inspiring performance on day three of the second cricket test against England at the Oval. New Zealand has forged a sizeable 352-run lead with 2 days to play, and Henry says Blundell's amazing effort in standing up to fast bowlers was instrumental in bowling England out to take a 100-run first innings lead.
7: Not only the bounce, the lack of bounce, but also getting a couple down the leg side as well. Nothing seemed to faze him, so it's all well and good having the keeper up, but to be able to execute, you need your man looking after you, so he's been incredible.
3: And Kiwi golfer Ryan Fox is looking sweet to make the cut at the US Open on Long Island. Three over after two rounds, with the cut line looking likely to be four over. That's sport. I'm Kalia Strong.
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0: Ngā karere o te ao, ngā karere o te motu. 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
1: In this update, a person has died following a train crash in the UK. Passengers have described carnage after two trains collided in the eastern Bedford area, north of London, leaving dozens of people seriously injured. It's believed one of the trains went into the back of another that was either stopped or moving slowly. Passenger Peter Knapp says the collision felt like a bomb went off and he could see people strewn across the carriage with broken legs and covered in blood.
2: Some people were spitting out blood, lots of people sat down. I can't sit down because my back hurts so much.
1: A person has died following a crash in Patutahi, west of Gisborne. The single vehicle crash on Wharekōpai Road happened around 5:20pm yesterday. The person died at the scene and 11 people were taken to hospital, two with serious injuries. Police are asking anyone who witnessed the crash or with information to contact them. Pet Refuge is giving victims of family violence a safe place for their animals free of charge. The charity lets owners leave dangerous situations without fearing pets left behind might be hurt. It's launched an appeal to increase its shelter capacity, already often 98% full. Founder Dame Julie Chapman says 118 pets rescued have come from Canterbury, disproportionately higher than the rest of the country.
3: We have some trusted boarding partners that we work with in the Canterbury region. We are also able to actually transfer pets to our shelter in Auckland.
1: A South Island detective has been charged after dishonestly accessing the National Police database to gain information about a sexual abuse complainant's investigation. Kate Rickard has more.
4: The man has interim name suppression and has been remanded at large. Police say he remains employed, but an employment process is ongoing. The detective's due in court next month, facing two charges of accessing a computer system for dishonest purposes, both carrying a maximum of 7 years behind bars.
1: That's news. To sports, and Black Caps bowler Matt Henry has praised wicketkeeper Tom Blundell for an inspiring performance on day three of the second cricket test against England at the Oval. New Zealand has forged a sizeable 352-run lead with 2 days to play, and Henry says Blundell's amazing effort in standing up to fast bowlers was instrumental in bowling England out to take a 100-run first innings lead.
5: Not only the bounce, the lack of bounce, but also getting a couple down the leg side as well. Nothing seemed to faze him, so it's all well and good having the keeper up, but to be able to execute, you need your man looking after you, so he's been incredible.
1: And Kiwi golfer Ryan Fox is looking sweet to make the cut at the US Open on Long Island. Three over after two rounds, with the cut line looking likely to be four over. That's sport. I'm Kalia Strong.
0: Ngā karere o te ao, ngā karere o te motu. 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

0: Tikau Karaka, Te Wā. 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
3: In this update, a person has died and 11 people are injured after a van full of people crashed in Patutahi, west of Gisborne yesterday. Emergency services were called to Whare Kōpae Road around 5:20pm yesterday, a main thoroughfare for seasonal workers, many of whom are employed on the east coast pruning trees. Five of the injured are in a serious condition in hospital. Police are asking anyone who witnessed the crash or with information to contact them. A reminder of the ongoing plight of refugees as global tensions continue to flare. World Refugee Day is marked today, raising awareness and challenging misconceptions about the millions who have been displaced. International Rescue Committee President David Miliband has been meeting with families of those displaced by the war in Ukraine. He says there are people who have been trapped in their homes for the past 4 years due to conflict.
4: Their village was occupied for months by Russian troops. They were then chased out, but the damage is still there. And that damage is both physical in the buildings that remain, but also the invisible scars.
3: The National Party's gathering in Lower Hutt for its annual conference ahead of this year's election. Party faithful are meeting this weekend in the electorate of Chris Bishop, MP for Hutt South and former National Campaign Chair, who was replaced by Simeon Brown. Prime Minister and party leader Chris Luxon will speak to supporters tomorrow, laying out where the party is less than 5 months out from election day. And World Vision's 40-hour challenge is back for another year, with this weekend's event raising money for children in the Solomon Islands. Environmental organisation Airosha Aotearoa is holding events in Auckland and Christchurch to plant about 1,500 native trees. Regional coordinator James Beck says they'll raise money for the Pacific while also helping New Zealand.
5: Whilst it's important that we do stuff to value resilient food systems all over the world, especially in the Solomon Islands, it's also important that we do what we can here in New Zealand.
3: That's news in sport, and the New Zealand cricket team's in a prime position to level the test series against England. The Black Caps are 252 for 3 in their second innings, a lead of 352 with 2 days to play at the Oval. The White Ferns are breathing a huge sigh of relief after narrowly avoiding a third defeat in a row in their defence of the Women's T20 World Cup. Chasing 141 to win in Southampton, Ireland only faltered in the closing stages, ending up 136 for 4 to lose by a measly 4 runs. And the United States have booked their passage through to the round of 32 at their home football World Cup. The Americans have beaten Australia 2-0 in Seattle to lead Group D with 2 wins. The day's second match between Scotland and Morocco is just underway. That's sport. I'm Kalia Strong.
2: 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ZB News on RNP.

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0: Karere o te ao, ngā karere o te motu. 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
1: In this update, a person has died and 11 people are injured after a van full of people crashed in Patutahi, west of Gisborne yesterday. Emergency services were called to Whare Kōpae Road around 5:20pm yesterday, a main thoroughfare for seasonal workers, many of whom are employed on the east coast pruning trees. Five of the injured are in a serious condition in hospital. Police are asking anyone who witnessed the crash or with information to contact them. A reminder of the ongoing plight of refugees as global tensions continue to flare. World Refugee Day is marked today, raising awareness and challenging misconceptions about the millions who have been displaced. International Rescue Committee President David Miliband has been meeting with families of those displaced by the war in Ukraine. He says there are people who have been trapped in their homes for the past 4 years due to conflict.
2: Their village was occupied for months by Russian troops. They were then chased out, but the damage is still there. And that damage is both physical in the buildings that remain, but also the invisible scars.
1: The National Party's gathering in Lower Hutt for its annual conference ahead of this year's election. Party faithful are meeting this weekend in the electorate of Chris Bishop, MP for Hutt South and former National Campaign Chair, who was replaced by Simeon Brown. Prime Minister and party leader Chris Luxon will speak to supporters tomorrow, laying out where the party is less than 5 months out from election day. And World Vision's 40-hour challenge is back for another year, with this weekend's event raising money for children in the Solomon Islands. Environmental organisation Airosha Aotearoa is holding events in Auckland and Christchurch to plant about 1,500 native trees. Regional coordinator James Beck says they'll raise money for the Pacific while also helping New Zealand.
3: Whilst it's important that we do stuff to valley resilient food systems all over the world, especially in the Solomon Islands, it's also important that we do what we can here in New Zealand.
1: That's news in sport, and the New Zealand cricket team's in a prime position to level the test series against England. The Black Caps are 252 for three in their second innings, a lead of 352 with 2 days to play at the Oval. The White Ferns are breathing a huge sigh of relief after narrowly avoiding a third defeat in a row in their defence of the Women's T20 World Cup. Chasing 141 to win in Southampton, Ireland only faltered in the closing stages, ending up 136 for four to lose by a measly 4 runs. And the United States have booked their passage through to the round of 32 at their home football World Cup. The Americans have beaten Australia 2-0 in Seattle to lead Group D with 2 wins. The day's second match between Scotland and Morocco is just underway. That's sport. I'm Kalia Strong.
0: Ngā karere o te ao, ngā karere o te motu. 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

0: Waimātai Karakati wā inaiana e huāma. It's 11 a.m.
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3: In this update, one person has died and 11 others have serious injuries after two trains collided in the UK. It's believed one of the trains went into the back of another that was either stopped or moving slowly in the eastern Bedford area north of London. A number of services in and around the area have been suspended. Passenger Peter Knapp says he could see people with broken legs and bleeding in his carriage.
4: It was miraculous. When I got up from the collision, it seemed that everyone else around me was screaming and full of blood. My legs have got blood on them, but beyond that, I must have been very lucky.
3: An opportunity to boost New Zealand as a top-tier destination for corporate events. Business Events Industries Aotearoa's welcoming a $1 million government investment in attracting international events. It follows a report showing multi-day conferences supported $925 million in economic activity last year. Association Chief Executive Lisa Hopkins says they provide an initial economic boost.
5: But there's also a longer-term impact in terms of what the conference is talking about and the expertise it's bringing.
3: State Highway 6 Coast Road between Rapaho and Nine Mile in the Grey District has opened to a single lane after a slip forced the full road closure earlier this morning. State Highway 6 between Haast and Makarora remains fully closed due to flooding. Slopes will sit empty this weekend thanks to a lack of snow on South Island ski fields. Mount Hutt, the Remarkables and Cadrona have had to again delay opening, now to June 27. Coronet Peak is the only field open, running its new snow factory machine on Lunar Slopes. NZ Ski CEO Paul Anderson says it's just a waiting game.
6: We get these warm and cold patches as we get into winter proper. As you can see, we've had a relatively warm June, so that's held us back.
3: That's news. In sport, and the White Ferns have narrowly avoided being embarrassed by Ireland at the Women's T20 World Cup. The Irish fell short by just 4 runs, chasing 141 for a maiden World Cup win. And skipper Gabby Lewis told Sky Sport she's distraught.
7: There's a lot of emotion. We want that first win so badly, and we really felt like, you know, it was close today. I think it just slipped through the cracks.
3: The Black Caps are in a prime position to level the Test series against England, leading by 352 with 2 days remaining in the second Test at the Oval. The New Zealand men's hockey team's fallen heartbreakingly short of a place in the 2026 Nations Cup final, losing to hosts South Africa in a shootout after an entertaining 2-2 draw in Cape Town. And the United States is safely through to the next phase of their home football World Cup after a comfortable 2-0 win over Australia in Seattle. That's your sport. I'm Kalia Strong.
2: Ngā karere o te ao, ngā karere o te motu. ZB News on RNP.

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There are nearly 600 volunteer fire brigades across the country, your local community being vital to them all. You change lives for the better.

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0: People wanting to do a bit of fishing, whether it's off a boat or off the land. 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